that the AMC Pacer, the Ford Pinto, and the Chevrolet Vega in the same decade. The 70s automotive industry was either visionary or completely unhinged. The Pinto occasionally made that decision for you. Here's another Retro 70s classic on Retro Rocks.

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4: Authorities have always claimed rock and roll can make people deaf. Well, now they're saying rock and roll can make people blind, too. The Food and Drug Administration warns the laser light shows used by many rock groups are a hazard to the eyes.
5: Part of the purpose of the laser light beam rock shows is to create a startling and striking and spectacular sorts of displays of light. And one of the ways that one does that is to bounce these beautiful beams of blue and green and yellow light around. But the levels of light are harmful if they somehow reach a person's eye.
6: Laser beam, in my dreams. Laser beam, in my dreams.
4: Michael Schaefer of the FDA says the powerful laser light show beams, if reflected into the eye, can damage the retina. The FDA is now trying to assess the size of the problem.
5: There are instances where we have gone to shows that use laser light and measured laser light at levels that are very, very clearly very dangerous.

0: as yet has had eye damage linked directly to viewing laser light shows. But medical authorities worry there could have been injuries that went unreported.
1: It's conceivable that there are some kinds of injuries that may have occurred that we don't know about, or that the people who have incurred the injuries would not think to report because they didn't know that they may have been caused by a laser light when they were at a rock show.

0: The government has regulations that laser manufacturers must adhere to. But once the lasers have been bought, there are no controls over their use.
1: And let me level with you. This stuff can give you brain damage.
0: In the old days, many rock musicians were considered eyesores. But this is the first time there's ever been any medical evidence to back that charge up. Ben Manila on the News Blimp.
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3: Here's your Retro Rocks Long Island weather. Heavy rain tonight, down to around 58. Tomorrow, expect heavy rain with highs around 68. If you are hoping for much of a weekend outdoors, it looks like Mother Nature has other plans. Get ready for a pretty wet night and a soaking Sunday across the island. Be aware that a coastal flood warning and a high wind warning are both in effect for our area. Right now, 58 and light rain in Levittown.
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0: Let's rewind to where the magic began.
3: Released in March 1983, True was Spandau Ballet's first hit song. It reached number one on the UK singles chart and peaked at number four on the US Billboard Hot 100. Here's some fun facts. The song was inspired by Marvin Gaye, and the famous lyric, "Why do I find it so hard to write the next line?" was actually about writer's block.
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1: A flock of seagulls had a haircut that required its own environmental impact assessment. It was called Visionary. Here's another totally awesome 80s classic on Retro Rocks.

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0: Americans who don't like the way things are going have one avenue of complaint no one else does. They can write to their congressman or woman.
1: Well, I called my congressman and he said, quote,
2: I'd like to help you, son, but you're too young to vote.
0: But that doesn't necessarily mean the legislators will ever see the letter. The fact is, they probably won't.
3: Send me a postcard, drop me a line, stating point of view.
4: I want to complain.
5: You want to complain? Look at these shoes. I only had them 3 weeks and the heels are worn right through.
4: No, I want to complain.
5: If you complain, nothing happens. You might as well not bother.
4: Oh.
0: Last year, members of Congress received more than 80 million pieces of mail, and a good many of those were letters from concerned constituents. I'm gonna

0: With the glut of congressional mail, legislators long ago turned over the task of reading and replying to letters to office assistants and computers. Secretaries scan the letters and tell the computers which paragraphs to insert for stock replies.
1: We just slide the card in the slot here.
0: The letters can promise to assist them in some routine matter or thank them for their concern.
2: Thank you very much.
0: Or perhaps tell the constituents in the legislator's name that he needs more time to shape a proper reply.
2: You'll be getting a handsome simulfax copy of your own words in the mail soon.
1: No.
2: And my reply.
0: Don Norvello knows the ins and outs of writing to the government from first-hand experience.
3: Flattery always is good way to go. If you write something maybe very unique to them or something, a letter of flattery, you saw them at a Kiwanis Club in Dubuque or something, you know, you might get a personal little note back, but most of the time you won't. You'll just get a form.
0: Mr. Norvello carried on a lengthy correspondence with numerous government agencies under the pen name of Laszlo Toth. His bizarre letters, along with the government's bizarre responses, were published in a book called The Laszlo Letters. Congress members who represent sparsely populated areas can still manage a personal reply every now and again. But for many citizens who write to their congresspersons, the situation may be less than letter perfect. Ben Manila on the News Blimp.
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5: Here's your Retro Rocks Long Island weather. Heavy rain tonight, down to around 58. Tomorrow, expect heavy rain with highs around 68. If you were hoping to get out and enjoy the evening, you'll definitely want to keep that umbrella handy. It's going to be a wet one through the night and into tomorrow. Be aware that a coastal flood warning and a high wind warning are both in effect for our area. Right now, 57 and light rain in Hop Hawk.
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2: Today in music history. On this day in 1964, Roy Orbison's Oh Pretty Woman hits number one in America. It stays there for 3 weeks. The song almost didn't happen. Roy and co-writer Bill Dees were at Roy's house when Bill's wife walked in. Bill said, "Pretty woman, walking down the street." Roy grabbed his guitar. They wrote the whole thing in about 40 minutes. The riff is one of the most recognizable in rock history. Two notes, repeated. That's all it takes. The song sold 7 million copies worldwide and became Roy's biggest hit by far. He had been on a remarkable run, chart success after chart success. But this was the peak. Sometimes 40 minutes of work defines an entire career.
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2: Hello, hello, and welcome again to The Beatles, Every Little Thing. Ken Michaels here, and once again we salute the most important pop group of all time, with an hour of music that spans their entire recorded output, going back to their days together and all the many solo recordings that followed. It's an endless pool of great music to draw from, and in 1 hour, we'll get a good sampling of it. On today's show, a special tribute to one of the tremendous talents we lost in 2017, Glen Campbell. Plus, a cover version of a Beatle classic, and a thematic set of songs whose titles start with the letter E. Another fun set for sure, right there. Ready to dive right in? Well, let's start with one of the Beatles' greatest love songs, On Every Little Thing.

John Lennon on Every Little Thing with his hit song from 1971, Power to the People, produced by John, Yoko, and Phil Spector. Also, we heard Ringo Starr off his album from 2017 called Give More Love, the song called Standing Still, which he co-wrote with Gary Burr, who goes back to Ringo's albums with the studio band The Roundheads. Gary's been one of the top songwriters in the country music field and has even been part of a band with Kenny Loggins and Gary's wife, Georgia Middleman, called the Blue Sky Riders. Standing Still is all about the

0: The challenge of remaining positive and optimistic in what often looks like a depressing world. Ringo was quoted about this song at the time of its release, saying, "Even when you're at the bottom of the hill, you've got to get up and take that first step." Standing Still from Ringo. We heard a cover version of the Beatles' hit Paperback Writer coming from the power pop Beatles-influenced band The Weaklings, also released in 2017. Their version captures much of the spirit of the original from the Fab Four and even throws in a little bit of Monkees music in there with the guitar riff from their hit Pleasant Valley Sunday. George Harrison did Wreck of the Hesperus from his Cloud Nine album, and his song with the Beatles Something from the group's Abbey Road album led things off here on the show. Next up, a very special tribute to Glen Campbell. And we'll get to hear him cover songs from the solo careers of Paul McCartney and John Lennon. This is the Beatles' Every Little Thing. We'll be right back.
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1: and 80s. She's always listening. You know this. You've made peace with it. So put the surveillance to work. Say, Alexa, play Retro Rocks. Now she's not just recording your every move. She's doing it to a soundtrack. Zeppelin, Steely Dan, Hall & Oates, 60s through the 80s. You know, the good stuff. Retro Rocks. The only thing in your house that isn't spying on you.
0: Hello, hello. Ken Michaels here, ready to bring you our Beatles trivia for today. This time, we'll test your knowledge on drummers of Beatle and solo Beatles songs. I'll mention one from the group and one from the Beatles solo careers, and for each, you have to tell me who the drummer was. Let's see how well you do. First song is Why Don't We Do It in the Road? Second song, Live and Let Die. Why Don't We Do It in the Road and Live and Let Die? Can you tell me the drummer that played on each song?
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4: Here's your Retro Rocks Long Island weather. Heavy rain tonight, down to around 58. Tomorrow, expect heavy rain with highs around 68. It's already a heavy drizzle out there right now. And if you had any plans for a clear Saturday night or a dry Sunday on Long Island, you'll definitely want to keep them indoors. A coastal flood warning and a high wind warning are in effect for our area. Right now, 57 and heavy drizzle in Lindenhurst.
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0: Thanks so much for tuning in. I'm Ken Michaels, and this is The Beatles' Every Little Thing. On August 8th, 2017, we lost one of our greatest talents in the music industry, an amazing musician, guitar player, and singer, Glen Campbell. Glen had an extraordinary career, first as one of the most in-demand session guitarists as part of LA's Wrecking Crew, where he played on hundreds of songs from the likes of musical giants like Frank Sinatra, Nat King Cole, Bobby Darin, and Rick Nelson, and top acts of the 60s like Jan and Dean, the Monkees, and the Righteous Brothers. Many Beach Boys fans know that Glen replaced Brian Wilson during a tour with the Beach Boys from December 1964 through April of 65, and he played on the group's landmark album, Pet Sounds. After Glen's death, Brian said that Glen could sing better than any of the Beach Boys. Glen also was in the house band on the weekly TV show Shindig, and fellow member of the Wrecking Crew and the Shindig house band, Leon Russell, said that Glen was the best guitar player he'd heard before and since. High praise coming from both Brian Wilson and Leon Russell. Glen's earliest recordings under his own name started in 1961, but he didn't really hit it big on his own until the song Gentle on My Mind was a hit in 1967, written by John Hartford. From there, he had a string of classics written by the great Jimmy Webb, like By the Time I Get to Phoenix, Wichita Lineman, and Galveston. And from 1969 till 1972, he had his own TV variety show, The Glen Campbell Good Time Hour, where he paired up with the biggest musical names of the time in many different musical genres, from pop to country to show music. And in the 70s, he had some of his biggest hits, Rhinestone Cowboy and and Southern Nights, both of which hit number one on the Billboard charts in the U.S. He continued to have lots of success in the country field and packed houses in all of his concerts. In 2011, he was diagnosed as having Alzheimer's disease, and 6 years later, we lost this tremendous talent. Back in June of 2005, I had one of the greatest honors of my career in interviewing Glenn. The purpose of the interview was for him to talk mainly about his hits, but in every interview, I always try to sneak in a Beatles question if I could. And often on my Beatles radio shows, I'd play a cover version of a Paul McCartney song that was done by Glenn. So I thought I'd bring this up in the conversation. Right now, here's a couple of minutes of my interview with Glenn Campbell. Speaking of covers, I want to bring up one more, because I'm a big Beatles fan, and I've done radio work on the Beatles, and you made an album, which I brought with me, where you covered a song that most people don't even dare cover.
5: Which one?
0: Mull of Kintyre.
5: Oh, yeah.
0: Which, for those that don't know, became the biggest hit single in the UK of all time up to that point for Paul McCartney, and over here wasn't played at all.
5: No.
0: The flip side was played.
5: Was a single, I don't think.
0: No, it was a single here. The flip side called Girl School got airplay here.
5: Oh.
0: But over in the UK, this was the monster. It was the biggest selling single, surpassing She Loves You from the Beatles. How did you discover Mull of Kintyre, and what led you to record?
5: I was on tour over there, and that was number one the whole time I was over there. And I bought me a set of bagpipes, and said, I want to learn it. And that's why I did it. Isn't that a great piece of material?
0: Oh, yeah.
5: I do Mull of Kintyre and Amazing Grace in the shows. I used to. But pipes are just so damn hard to, you know, keep in tune. I shut the drones off years ago just so you play the chanter, you know.
0: Yeah, the bagpipes I thought were very difficult. And
5: they
0: you played
5: are.
0: It on there.
5: Yeah.
0: How fast did you learn?
5: Well, it's like a tin whistle. The chanter is very easy to learn. But it was just something I wanted. In fact, that's why I bought pipes. For Mull of Kintyre, I said, I can do that. And when I do it, it just gets such a huge response.
0: You still do it now?
5: I haven't done it in a while. I'm going to go back, though. I've been going back now to the songs that get the real big response.
0: Did you do that with Amazing Grace as a medley? Or was it just two separate songs?
5: No, just two separate songs.
0: Okay. Well, I was very impressed, and I've played this on the air.
5: Oh, really? Thank you.
0: Yeah.
5: It's a good record. I didn't do it. I didn't release it as a single. I did it on the album, but it was just such a good piece of material to have in your album. You know, and hey, I did it justice anyway.
0: Mm-hmm.
5: I did it a little bit different than McCartney. I played the pipes.

0: Glenn Campbell, covering two songs, one from John Lennon, the other from Paul McCartney, right here on The Beatles, Every Little Thing. Just now we heard a beautiful rendition of John's song, Grow Old With Me. John's song appeared as a piano demo on the John and Yoko album Milk and Honey in early 1984, and a later version was made with orchestration added to the piano demo, coming from George Martin and his son Giles. Glenn Campbell's version appeared on his album from 2008, Meet Glenn Campbell. We also heard Glenn covering Paul's song with Wings of Mull of Kintyre. That's off of Glenn's album Old Hometown, released in 1982. And as we heard, Glenn learned to play the bagpipes for that song, which he performed live on numerous occasions, and you can find some of those performances online. Other Beatle connections for Glenn include covering the Beatle classic Ticket to Ride. That was an instrumental version for his album The Big Bad Rock Guitar of Glenn Campbell, which he recorded only 6 months after the Beatles' recording of the song came out. He also covered Hello Goodbye on his Good Time Hour TV show as part of a comedy sketch that included the Monkees and Pat Paulson. And Paul McCartney appeared in Glenn's documentary from 2014, I'll Be Me, which showed Paul backstage with Glenn at the recent Grammy Awards show, telling Glenn that he loves him. At that Grammys telecast, you would have spotted Paul in the audience singing along to Rhinestone Cowboy when Glenn was singing it on stage. Right after he died, Dolly Parton said that Glenn Campbell could play any musical instrument. He really could do anything. Fortunately, there's a lot on audio and video for us to explore, and I'd advise everyone to do just that. He really was a tremendous talent. When we come back, it'll be time for our thematic set, and it's all songs whose titles start with the letter E. Gee, I wonder which ones we'll come up with. I won't even give you a clue. Just keep it right here on Every Little Thing.
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0: Ken Michaels back with the answer for today's Beatles trivia question. You had to name the drummers that played on two familiar songs.
6: Why don't we do it in the road?
0: Why Don't We Do It in the Road had only two Beatles on the song. Paul McCartney contributed bass, piano, guitars, hand claps, and sang lead vocals. It was Ringo Starr that drummed on the song and also contributed hand claps. While John was to say that Paul did everything on the song, both Paul and Ringo confirmed they were both on the record. As for Live and Let Die, that was Wings' first drummer, Denny Seiwall, that played on the song. That was shortly before he left the group when Paul went on to record the Band on the Run album in Lagos, Nigeria. If you said the drummers were Ringo Starr and Denny Seiwell, good for you. You figured out the answers for today's Beatles trivia. And if Beatles trivia is your thing, you can play along every single week on my website and win great prizes too. Just check out my Beatles trivia and games page at KenMichaelsRadio.com. Until next time, I'm Ken Michaels.
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0: Welcome back. Ken Michaels here. It's the Beatles, Every Little Thing. And you know what happens next. It's time for our thematic set. We always close our show with one of them, and this time we'll have some fun with songs whose titles start with the letter E. Now, in truth, combining all the Beatles' group and solo recordings, there's over an hour's worth of songs that fall under that category. So, we can't get to all of them, but here's a good taste of it, including two songs that were number one hit singles in the United States. Can you figure out which ones they are? We'll start with a song mainly written by Paul McCartney, which he said was his attempt to write the next Beatles single. He ran it by Beatles manager Brian Epstein, among the other songs he and John had written at the time, and it ended up becoming, in Paul's own words, album filler rather than the great almighty single. Album filler? I think not. A lot of fans love this song, and in fact, one person you know uses it as the title for his weekly Beatles radio show. For songs that start with the letter E, here's that very song on Every Little Thing.

0: Paul McCartney teaming up with Stevie Wonder on The Beatles' Every Little Thing for their mega hit Ebony and Ivory, as we finish up a thematic set of songs whose titles start with the letter E. That duet spent 7 weeks on top of the Billboard singles charts in the U.S., more than any other song in Paul's post-Beatles career. Originally from Paul's album Tug of War, later appearing on compilations like Wingspan and Pure McCartney. Like the album Tug of War, the song was produced by George Martin. We heard Everybody's Got Something to Hide Except Me and My Monkey, the Beatles from the White Album. John was to say that he was proud of that line, that it had to do with his relationship at the time with Yoko, that they were in the glow of love, and he said everyone was paranoid and tense around them. Why is she always with him? John said there was all this madness going on because they wanted to be together all the time. We heard the Traveling Wilburys from their first album, Volume 1, with End of the Line. The Beatles did 8 days a week. Paul said the title came from his chauffeur, who drove him to John's home in Weybridge one day. The chauffeur said to Paul that he'd been working hard, working 8 days a week. That expression stuck in Paul's head. He told it to John, and they very quickly wrote the song together. Another number one hit in the U.S. on the Billboard charts, it held the top spot for 2 weeks in March of 1965. We heard Early Days from Paul McCartney's new album released in 2013. The song had Paul reminiscing about his early years with John Lennon when they used to visit a record shop and explore early rock and roll. The song was also Paul responding to fans who seem to think they know more about his past with the Beatles than he does. Early Days from Paul McCartney. And on Every Little Thing, we started the set with the song Every Little Thing from the group's fourth album, Beatles for Sale. And that puts an end to our E-songs, at least for the moment. The Beatles' Every Little Thing was written, hosted, and produced by Ken Michaels. A very special thanks to Glenn Campbell for giving me a most memorable interview, and one that I will always treasure. It was quite an honor, to say the least, to spend time with him. If you'd like to write to me, my email address is everylittlething@att.net. And don't forget to make it a daily habit to visit my website for interviews, trivia, contests, and more at kenmichaelsradio.com. This is my favorite time of the week, spending it right here with you. And for the Beatles, Every Little Thing, this is Ken Michaels saying thanks for listening, and I'll see you next time.
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Jaws came out in 1975 and convinced an entire generation the ocean was trying to kill them. 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
3: Most people would probably rate heroin as number one on the bad drug charts. There are some who would probably rank marijuana right up there, too. Yet both drugs might become part of hospitals' medicine cabinets.
4: Say, wanna smoke a number?
5: Oh, yeah, sure. I don't know, though. You know, it's not the same since they made it legal.
4: True.
6: Nobody sends me birthday cards. Nobody brings me flowers. I'm just here for operations. I've been out for hours.
3: Heroin and marijuana are both Schedule I drugs under current law. That means they're classified the most dangerous with no redeeming social values, so to speak. But now some doctors say both heroin and marijuana could have medical benefits.
7: I love good science, and I'll tell you, they've been doing a lot of experiments lately with marijuana, and I am particularly interested in this, and not for any particular reason.

0: reality.
1: Heroin is the most effective painkiller known, but it's also extremely addictive. Marijuana helps some chemotherapy patients control nausea. Now people are asking why a patient dying in pain has to worry about the possibility of addiction.
2: Okay, let's shoot him up. Now, patient, you have 10 seconds to tell us what you've got and beat the Reaper.
3: I'm shaking, feverish. My hands are all turning yellow. My God, I've got jaundice
2: it is!
1: An organization called the Committee on Intractable Pain and President Carter's science advisor have joined efforts to reclassify the two drugs. They want to put heroin and marijuana in Schedule 2, along with morphine and the other opiates that can be used medicinally.
4: Bottle red, bottle whites.
1: The president's advisor, Dr. Peter Bourne, has asked the Department of Health, Education, and Welfare to sponsor medical tests of heroin and marijuana. The National Institute on Drug Abuse is getting in on the act, too. NIDA is giving almost $2 million to study heroin and other drugs in pain relief.
5: Your head is aching. You'll be better in bed.
1: With this support behind it, the change of these drugs being reclassified is more than just a shot in the dark.
6: I'm on drugs. You know what it is. It's a deal, man. I'll have to get small.
1: Susan O'Connell on the News Blimp.
7: Here's your Retro Rocks Long Island weather. Heavy rain tonight, down to around 58. Tomorrow, expect heavy rain with highs around 68. It feels pretty damp out there for your Saturday night, and unfortunately, it's only going to get heavier as we head through the night and into your Sunday. The National Weather Service has issued 2 alerts for our area, a coastal flood warning and a high wind warning. Right now, 58 and light rain in Belmore.
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0: Classic rock the way it was meant to be heard. Retro Rocks.

0: Let's be honest. That little speaker has been listening to every word you say. Your fights, your snoring, the thing that you said about your brother-in-law. So give her something worth eavesdropping on. Say, Alexa, play Retro Rocks. And drown out their surveillance with Zeppelin, Elton, and Fleetwood Mac. Classic hits, classic rock, from the 60s through the 80s. She'll still sell your secrets to somebody. But now there's a killer soundtrack under it. Retro Rocks on Alexa, whether she likes it or not.
1: Hey folks, Ken Michaels here with our Beatles trivia for today. It's a rare occurrence when a solo Beatles album actually contains Beatles recordings from when the group was together. Yes, there have been plenty of times when a Beatle on his own performed Beatles songs live. And there are even times when a Beatle redid a Beatles song as a studio recording. But there was one solo Beatles album released in the 70s where more than half of the album consisted of Beatle recordings. Can you remember what album that was?
2: From the studio that gave you the Amityville Horror, from the creator of Carrie, comes Dressed to Kill, the shocker that strikes with the slash of a razor, sudden, sharp, and right to your throat. Filmways Pictures presents Brian De Palma's Dressed to Kill. The second before the razor strikes will be the most terrifying moment of your life. Rated R, under 17, not admitted without parent.
1: Well, how did you do with today's Beatles trivia question? You had to name the solo Beatles album released in the 70s where more than half the songs were Beatles recordings. The answer came from a compilation released in 1976 called The Best of George Harrison. Side one of the album consisted of Beatle recordings that George wrote and sang lead to, and there were seven included on the release. Side two were all hits from George's solo career, and there were six of those. Considering how impressive George's solo career was in the first half of the 70s, this was a bit of an insult relying on George's Beatle material to carry a full side of the album, and George was not too happy about it. Later on, in 1988, the soundtrack to the documentary Imagine John Lennon had a heavy dose of Beatle recordings as well, with 9 of the 21 songs from his days with the Fabs. But it is rare when both the group and solo recordings are packaged together. And that's what happened with The Best of George Harrison, the answer to today's Beatles trivia. And be sure to check out my website, KenMichaelsRadio.com, for weekly Beatles trivia, where you can win great prizes from books to vinyl, CDs, and DVDs. Until next time, I'm Ken Michaels.

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0: Hi, this is Ken Michaels, host of The Beatles Every Little Thing. 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
4: It's time for...

0: There's a crime wave sweeping the high seas, boat napping, and it's keeping many a sailor from falling asleep at the wheel. Pleasure boating has been growing by leaps and bounds. There are twice as many pleasure craft afloat today as there were 10 years ago. But the rise in boat theft has been even more dramatic, according to police, insurance companies, and the boating industry.
1: Come on down to my boat, baby. Come on down, we'll sail away.
2: Man, I think you'll agree, I've been pretty lax as far as discipline is concerned, and golly, nobody enjoys a joke more than I do. But I would like the executive officer returned.
0: Most boats have almost no security arrangements. Since they're often tied up away from where the owners live, anyone can virtually walk aboard and sail away. Oh.

0: The lack of careful registration and licensing also gives boat nappers smooth sailing. With a high price tag on luxury yachts, some authorities are convinced organized crime may be operating a steal-to-order business.
1: Put away, me lads, of the Cardiff Rouse and hoist the Jolly Roger.
0: In addition, there have been a few documented cases of yacht jacking where pirates seized yachts with the crew aboard.
1: We brought her into the leeward wind and made for the Caribbean.
0: In some cases, the pirates set the crew adrift without food or water.
2: Still no sign of land. How long is it?
3: That's a rather personal question, sir.
0: In other cases, the boats turned up later, but the crews never did.
4: I would like the executive officer returned.
1: Everybody, listen to me and return me my ship.
0: Congress is now considering legislation to batten down the hatches on boat registration, making it harder to sell stolen vessels.
1: But we

0: The Coast Guard has even created a task force to try to prevent yacht thefts. But until there are some tighter rules for the waves, the boat nappers will continue to wave the rules. Ben Manila on the News Blimp.
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2: Here's your Retro Rocks Long Island weather. Overnight, rain, lows near 58. Later today, look for heavy rain. Expect a high of around 68. Don't let that light rain tonight fool you into thinking it's clearing up, because we've got some serious wet weather on tap for your Sunday plans. Be aware that a coastal flood warning and a high wind warning are both in effect for our area. Right now, 58 and light rain in Huntington.
3: All right, let's go.
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0: 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Join me every Sunday morning at 10 for a breath of fresh air. 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
3: When the Beatles wanted to bring something fresh into the Let It Be sessions, they turned to a man who was already a master of feel-good, soul-driven sound, Billy Preston. His electric piano lit up Get Back when he performed it with the Beatles. But here, Billy takes center stage. With that easy groove, that infectious spirit, and a voice full of pure joy, Preston turns Get Back into something that feels even freer, like a celebration that spills out onto the street. It's not just a cover. It's Billy Preston owning the moment he helped to create. Here's Billy Preston getting back to where he once belonged with his version of Get Back on the Beatles.

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0: They had no idea they were making the soundtrack to millions of people's lives.
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0: You've got a thumb, but so does a possum. The difference, you know how to work a smartphone. So use it. 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Sing it. Shout it. Whisper it like you're hiding something from your spouse. We don't care. We'll get it on the air. And if we take a little long, blame the possum. He's supposed to be helping. Retro Rocks. Your request is just one thumb away.
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3: For 30 years, the United States government has stood by its safety standards for low-level radiation. But new evidence seems to indicate legally approved radiation levels at government installations may cause cancer. Two separate studies have focused on the occurrence of cancers among government workers, one at the Hanford Nuclear Plant in Washington and the other at the Portsmouth Navy Shipyard in Maine. In both places, workers are routinely exposed to radiation, although the levels are well below those allowed by law.

0: Dr. Thomas Mancuso carried out the study of atomic workers in Hanford, Washington.
1: We had identified radiation at low levels as a contributing cause of cancer, and by so doing had identified a way of preventing a significant number of cancers.
0: Dr. Mancuso conducted his study by looking at the occurrence of cancer among the Hanford workers. He was aided by the fact that the government keeps precise records on how much radiation each worker is exposed to.
1: We did find that the so-called safe limit was not safe at all. Our estimate of risk for the development of certain types of cancer is 10 times greater at these levels of radiation than anyone had realized, and consequently, this has tremendous implications for the general population as a whole, as well as for the industrial population.

0: If the present levels are found to be unsafe, the government would have to revise the standards for the entire nuclear industry. Also, the government could be sued by workers claiming their diseases were job-induced. Unfortunately for Dr. Mancuso, after carrying on these studies since 1965, the government suddenly cut off his funds for any further research. For now, the government is maintaining 2 points. The present standards are safe, and Dr. Mancuso isn't.
1: So it's kind of ironic or inconsistent that they would have approved my contract for all these years based upon my adequate performance and then say, in effect, now that it's inadequate. I say it doesn't jive. It just doesn't add up. I think they're afraid of the fact that we are right.
0: Ben Manila on the News Blimp.
2: Here's your Retro Rocks Long Island weather. Overnight, rain. Lows near 58. Later today, look for heavy rain. Expect a high of around 68. If you're looking out the window this Sunday morning, you're seeing a little drizzle. But don't be fooled. We're in for some heavy rain through the afternoon. That's definitely going to put a damper on any outdoor plans. Be aware that a coastal flood warning and a high wind warning are both in effect for our area. Right now, 59 and light rain in Massapequa Park.
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1: I'm David Page of Toto. This is Steve Lukather.
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0: Hi, this is Ken Michaels, host of The Beatles Every Little Thing. 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
6: Released on February 23, 1975, Born to Run was Bruce Springsteen's first hit song. It peaked at number 23 on the U.S. Billboard Hot 100, becoming his breakthrough anthem. Now here's a fun fact. Springsteen spent 6 months perfecting the song, layering instruments to create a wall of sound effect. The effort paid off. It became his signature track and helped him land on the covers of Time and Newsweek in the same week.

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0: Got a song stuck in your head? Don't call us. 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You talk, we listen, the song plays. It's like leaving a voicemail that actually gets returned. RetroRocks. Go ahead, say it.
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0: Are you tired of the 9-to-5 rut? How'd you like to tell your boss off and go to work for yourself?
1: 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I ain't working here no more.
0: As more and more Americans become dissatisfied with their lot in life, a growing number are trying to go into business for themselves and become, in a word, an entrepreneur.
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3: Bob Schwartz is the director of the School for Entrepreneurs.
4: An entrepreneur is essentially someone who takes the risk, both the financial and the emotional risk, the personal risk, for starting a new venture.
5: What is your motivation?
3: There's a growing number of schools and seminars to train people in entrepreneurial arts. Most would-be entrepreneurs are in their 30s and already hold down good jobs, but there seems to be a common thread of dissatisfaction about taking orders from someone else.
6: I got work to do. 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
3: While many people think of an entrepreneur as a millionaire wheeler-dealer type, money often isn't the most important element.
4: His principal interest is not money, though this is thought to be the case. 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The true entrepreneur regards each failure as only a learning experience.
7: We don't get fooled again.
3: At the entrepreneurial seminars, hopefuls are walked through the steps of what it takes to start a business, find investors, and deal with other problems and the joys of being one's own boss. But even with determination, capital, and a good idea for a business, being an entrepreneur is far from easy. Most new businesses fail.
8: The fact is, the only work that really brings enjoyment is the kind that is for girl and boy men.
4: The truer you are to your own convictions, like an artist wanting to paint what he wants to paint, the more successful you'll be as an entrepreneur.
9: I want to be a commercial success, so I can be just like the rest.
3: Business may not always be booming for the new entrepreneurs, but for those who train them, it certainly is.
10: Welcome to the working week. Oh, welcome to the working week.
3: Produced by Mark Berman. I'm Steve Crowley on the News Blimp.
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12: Here's your Retro Rocks Long Island weather. Overnight, rain. Lows near 58. Later today, look for heavy rain. Expect a high of around 68. If your Sunday plans included anything outdoors, you're probably already seeing it's a damp one out there. And that rain is only going to get heavier as the day goes on. The National Weather Service has issued two alerts for our area, a coastal flood warning and a high wind warning. Right now, 59 and rain in Seaford.
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2: Hey gang, Ken Michaels here, ready to bring you more of my fun Beatles trivia. And this time, we'll ask you a trivia question and give you a multiple choice answer. See if you can come up with the correct answer to this Beatles trivia question. Which of the following successful artists have never co-written a song with any of the Beatles? Is it A. Todd Rundgren, B. David Bowie, C. Phil Collins, or D. Phil Spector? Which of the following successful artists have never co-written a song with any of the Beatles? Todd Rundgren, David Bowie, Phil Collins, or Phil Spector? Think you have it figured out? Well, keep it tuned right here. The correct answer is just moments away.

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Okay, folks, how did you do with our multiple choice Beatles trivia question? I asked you to mention the one artist here of the four that has never had the honor of writing a song with one of the Beatles. And the choices were Todd Rundgren, David Bowie, Phil Collins, or Phil Spector. Well, Todd Rundgren co-wrote the title track with Ringo for his 2015 album, Postcards from Paradise. David Bowie co-wrote his mega hit Fame with John Lennon and guitarist Carlos Alomar. Phil Spector co-wrote the John Lennon song Here We Go Again, a song from John that he recorded in late 1973 but remained unreleased until Lennon's posthumous album Menlo Avenue came out in 1986. It is the only song credited as being written by John and Phil Spector. Here we go again. And that leaves Phil Collins. Despite appearing on Paul McCartney's Press to Play album, where he drums on the rocker, Angry, he never got to write with Paul or any of the Beatles, which makes Phil Collins the answer to our multiple choice Beatles trivia question. Now, if you think you have your smarts when it comes to Beatles trivia, you never have to look any further than my website, where every week I run a trivia contest where you can win Beatle books, CDs, vinyl, DVDs, Blu-rays, and more. 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
3: It's a news blimp.

0: Is the Brave New World really here? Reports that a human clone is alive and well have set off a flurry of scientific debate and backbiting. The clone was written about in a soon-to-be-published book by longtime genetic reporter David Rorvik. A clone is an exact duplicate of another being, made by inserting a cell nucleus from a living organism into an unfertilized egg.
1: Oh my goodness.
2: What's happening? Am I seeing double? There's two of everybody except me!
0: But many people are suspicious about Mr. Rorvik's refusal to identify either the clone, its original, or the scientists involved.
3: Pandemonium was breaking out all around me!
4: Wait a minute!
3: Who are you?
4: I was here first! You imposter! Take that!
0: Yet many scientists say if the story of the human clone isn't true, it soon may be. One renowned genetic researcher says he's about ready to do it himself.
5: I feel with more practice we'd be able to ready to go right ahead.
0: Dr. Landrum Shettles was one of the top reproductive researchers at Columbia University for over 20 years.
6: It's a living thing. It's a terrible thing to lose.
0: Dr. Shettles left Columbia in 1973 feeling university officials were interfering with his experiments in the name of morality.
7: Well, I want good science, though. You know what I mean?
8: But I paid my time, and a new life is gonna be mine.
0: Coincidentally, Dr. Shettles has known the author of the clone book for almost 10 years. He says he himself has no knowledge of the purported clone, but believes Mr. Rorvik's account.
5: I know him personally. I think he's one of the most upright people I've ever known. Report.
0: Most researchers agree the actual day of cloning can't be too far away if it isn't here already. One reason the research isn't even further along, scientists say, is lack of government assistance. The government considers this a very serious and delicate issue, and they want to be the last accused of cloning around. Ben Manila on the News Blimp.
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10: Here's your Retro Rocks Long Island weather. Overnight, rain. Lows near 58. Later today, look for heavy rain. Expect a high of around 68. If you are hoping to get outside and enjoy the start of your Sunday, it looks like Mother Nature has other plans today. We've got a steady rain out there now, and it's only going to get heavier. A coastal flood warning and a high wind warning are in effect for our area. Right now, 59 and light rain in Cold Spring Harbor.
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3: Dobie Gray made Drift Away a timeless sing-along hit in 1973. 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

0: She's always listening. You know this. You've made peace with it. So put the surveillance to work. Say, Alexa, play Retro Rocks. Now she's not just recording your every move, she's doing it to a soundtrack. Zeppelin, Steely Dan, Hall & Oates, 60s through the 80s. You know, the good stuff. Retro Rocks. The only thing in your house that isn't spying on you.
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3: TV weather reporters are forecasting some stormy times ahead for their profession. Their partly cloudy future stems from a dispute between the American Meteorological Society and non-meteorologists who make up the backbone of weathercasters on American television.
4: Well, Sleet here, you hippy-dippy weatherman, with all the hippy-dippy weatherman. First of all, the

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1: 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Covering the eastern portion of a small suburban community.
2: About 120 of the nation's weathercasters are professional meteorologists. The rest of the approximately 600 weather watchers just take reports from the National Weather Service and read them on the air.
3: Anyway, that's what it says here, and I'm only reading it.
4: You don't need a weatherman to know which way the wind blows.
2: The American Meteorological Society feels the non-meteorologists give real weathercasters a bad name, particularly when they attempt to transform the weather report from news into entertainment.
0: Tonight's low, 35. Tomorrow's high whenever I get up.
2: So to encourage professionalism, the AMS gives seals of approval to weathercasts conducted by meteorologists. Recently, non-degree holding forecasters also became eligible for approval as long as their forecasts display professionalism.
5: Feel like a weatherman. One day sun, next day rain.
2: But now the American Meteorological Society is having second thoughts and is considering revoking the approval seal from non-meteorologists. Yet the AMS's proposed action will probably not have much effect on TV weathercasts. Most experts feel the reports will continue to be wrong most of the time, since a TV forecaster is addressing a large area over which the weather is bound to vary.
0: Present temperature is 68 degrees at the airport. Which is stupid, because I don't know anyone who lives at the airport.
2: Perhaps more than anybody, meteorologists know the truth of the saying, everyone talks about the weather, but no one does anything about it. But if they can't do anything about the weather, at least they want to change the way it's talked about.

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3: Here's your Retro Rocks Long Island weather. Overnight, rain, lows near 58. Later today, look for heavy rain. Expect a high of around 68. If you were hoping to get outside for a bit this Sunday, you'll definitely want to keep an eye on the sky. We've got some heavy rain moving in that's going to stick around for a while. The National Weather Service has issued two alerts for our area, a coastal flood warning and a high wind warning. Right now, 59 and cloudy in Brentwood.
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3: 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Raw, real, and straight from the gut. 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

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And he was right. It's infuriating. 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

0: It may not have had the majesty of the Tournament of Roses or all the color of the Orange Bowl parade, but the Lemon Parade will still go down in history.
1: We had not been able to get any satisfaction getting the cars repaired through the dealer, and so we decided that perhaps the only way to show people they were not alone was to have a Lemon Parade.
0: The Lemon Parade was organized by Vicky Huff of Wilton, Connecticut. The parade attracted disgruntled car owners from across the state of Connecticut.
1: The parade was for anyone who had a car. We had a Cadillac Eldorado. We had some trucks. The majority of the cars were Aston's and Volaris.

0: have one or two cars who had to pull off on the side of the road because they overheated. Also, we had one woman who called and said she had started to come down to join us, but unfortunately her car broke down before she could even get out of the driveway.
1: Come on, Lapa. Come on, baby, here we go. Come on, start it. Come on, baby. Okay, one more chance. I'm gonna make a go-kart out of you.
2: The participants in the Lemon Parade aren't the only ones who are concerned about poorly built cars and improper auto repairs. The Department of Transportation is opening hearings on the auto repair industry, and they want public comment. Meanwhile, Vicki Huff isn't resting on her laurels. She's trying to organize a massive class action suit against the auto manufacturers for building shoddy automobiles.
3: Lovely lemon lady, you make me feel so shy. But lovely lemon lady, I love your lemon pie.
2: For now, the Lemon Parade has raised the consciousness of Connecticut drivers. It's also succeeded in drawing concerned inquiries from the customer relations department of at least one of the big automakers. But when Ms. Huff gets behind the wheel of her Lemon, her victory seems hollow indeed.
0: I've developed a new problem that I didn't know about, but someone mentioned to me with my car at the end of the parade. They said, did you know your backup lights stay on all the time?

0: The Retro Rocks Long Island weather. Rain showers today, highs reaching 69. Rain showers tonight, overnight lows around 58. That heavy drizzle out there this Sunday morning is definitely making those outdoor plans a bit tricky. And it looks like we'll see more rain showers through the day on the island. A high wind warning and a coastal flood warning are in effect for our area. Right now, 59 and heavy drizzle in Plainview.
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You tell everyone. Finally, someone's actually listening. 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

0: Let's be honest. That little speaker has been listening to every word you say. Your fights, your snoring, the thing that you said about your brother-in-law. So give her something worth eavesdropping on. Say, Alexa, play Retro Rocks. And drown out their surveillance with Zeppelin, Elton, and Fleetwood Mac. Classic hits, classic rock, from the 60s through the 80s. She'll still sell your secrets to somebody. But now there's a killer soundtrack under it. Retro Rocks on Alexa, whether she likes it or not. Every legend had a first hit. These are the tracks that struck gold and started it all. Let's rewind to where the magic began.
1: Released in August 1967, Woman Woman was Gary Puckett and the Union Gap's first hit song. It peaked at number 4 on the U.S. Billboard Hot 100 in early 1968, establishing the band as a major force in pop music. Here's a fun fact. The song's lyrics, about a man suspecting his wife of infidelity, resonated with listeners and set the stage for the band's signature dramatic, emotional ballads. It was also co-written by Jim Glazer, who later became a successful country artist.
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1: Whoa, this is cool. 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

0: Gas may be all right for roasting chickens, but not many people would want to have their city cooked like that.
1: My ears will melt, and then my eyes. Save our city!
0: According to a new government report, that's exactly what could happen to a number of American cities through an accident or terrorist activity involving liquefied natural gas. Liquefied natural gas, or LNG, is supercooled and condensed natural gas. In its liquid form, a huge quantity can be stored in one tank.
2: All of

0: fly.
1: But many of these tanks are in populated areas. According to the General Accounting Office report, these tanks represent a disaster peril to tens of thousands of Americans. The GAO report says the tank storage facilities are improperly licensed and have insufficient safety or security features. In fact, the report charges security procedures generally in force around LNG facilities are inadequate to stop even an amateur saboteur.
2: A siren means disaster! When you hear a siren, go under a tree! Give up! It's too terrible! Don't even try to save yourself! It's just take this pill!
3: And it's 5, 6, 7, open up the pearly gates!
1: According to the report, the 1945 bombing of Tokyo, which killed over 80,000 people, used about 1% of the energy stored in one large LNG tank.
4: Danger.
5: Danger.
6: Danger.
7: Oh,
1: the report recommends that Congress set up an agency to

0: inspect and license LNG facilities, as well as make LNG companies more financially responsible for accident damages. That would give the companies more incentive to make their facilities safe.
1: We gotta get out of this place.
0: The investigators are worried if more adequate safeguards aren't put on LNG facilities, some city could end up as a job well done.

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2: The Retro Rocks Long Island weather. Rain showers today, highs reaching 69. Rain showers tonight, overnight lows around 58. Looks like a pretty damp start to your Sunday here on Long Island. And unfortunately, that rain isn't really letting up all day. The National Weather Service has issued two alerts for our area, a high wind warning and a coastal flood warning. Right now, 60 degrees and light rain in Islip.
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0: You've got a thumb, but so does a possum. The difference, you know how to work a smartphone. So use it. Open the Retro Rocks app on your smartphone, hit record, and tell us what you want to hear in your own voice. Sing it. Shout it. Whisper it like you're hiding something from your spouse. We don't care. We'll get it on the air. And if we take a little long, blame the possum. He's supposed to be helping. Retro Rocks. Your request is just one thumb away.
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2: 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The song is 23 years old. The Beatles recorded it in a single take back in 1963, John Lennon's voice already shredded from a long studio session. It was never a massive chart hit the first time around. What brings it back is a movie. In Ferris Bueller's Day Off, Matthew Broderick climbs onto a parade float in downtown Chicago and lip-syncs the track to thousands of extras. The scene becomes iconic almost immediately. 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
2: Albert Flasher thinks if he can get together with the girl from the North Country, they can ride the country to the revival so that peace will come. But the Statesboro Blues leaves him with darkness. Darkness that obscures the shine on them changes in his dreams. And he knows there's only one way out.

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1: Who would cross the bridge of death must answer me these questions, thee. The other side, he see.
2: Ask me the questions, Bridgekeeper. I'm not afraid.
1: What is your name?
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1: What is your quest?
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2: Blue.
1: Right, off you go.
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1: And the genius of Paul Cotton there. He wrote that one for Poco, Ride the Country.
0: Plus Bob Dylan, Girl from the North Country, and a pair from our featured group this hour, the Allman Brothers.
1: Revival came from their Idlewild South LP, 1970. Dickie Betts wrote that one.
0: And with the refrain, Love is Everywhere, that was a hippie favorite here in North America.
1: Sure was. And One Way Out started the show from Eat a Peach, written by blues icon Sonny Boy Williamson.
0: That was recorded live at the Fillmore East and was one of his last performances before he died in that motorcycle crash.
1: More Allman Bros just ahead, plus we take away the pain of knowing.
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0: the Retro Rocks Long Island weather. Rain showers today, highs reaching 69. Rain showers tonight, overnight lows around 58. A coastal flood warning and a high wind warning are in effect for our area. Right now, 61 and cloudy in Babylon.
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0: Yes, Virginia, there is peace and there is love. Woodstock veteran Melanie Safka, and there's a chance peace will come.
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1: Buddy Miles started that set going through them changes, and Robert Plant gave us Darkness times two.
0: And Jesse Colin Young and the Youngbloods get together.
4: Be groovy.
1: It was written in the early 60s by Chester Powers, who performed under the stage name Dino Valenti.
0: Jesse Colin Young first heard that song at the Cafe Agogo, Greenwich Village, New York City. Buzzy Linhart was performing it at the time, and Jesse went backstage and had Linhart write out the lyrics so the Youngbloods could record it.
1: And later he said, "Somehow that song struck me in a deep and spiritual way, and I knew that it would be with me for the rest of my life."
5: Woohoo!
1: Just ahead, Humble Pie follows the Guess Who.
0: But first, back to the group we're featuring this hour. They came from Macon, Georgia, about 2 hours away from Statesboro.
1: Here are the Allman Brothers and Statesboro Blues.

0: Shine on me, shine on you, shine on.
1: That's Humble Pie, Steve Marriott, Peter Frampton, Greg Ridley, and Jerry Shirley.
0: Plus Burton Cummings and the Guess Who with Albert Fleischer and the Allman Brothers, Statesboro Blues.
1: Dwayne started playing that after hearing a version recorded by Taj Mahal in 68.
0: And the mushroom logo that the Allman Brothers are famous for came from the shrooms that they used to take in their early years.
1: Yeah, they had a routine where they would each take a pill and start jamming in the morning. Every member except Warren Haynes had that logo tattooed on his calf.
0: And this still strikes me as weird, honey. Dwayne Allman and Barry Oakley died from motorcycle accidents 3 blocks away from each other and just over 1 year apart.
1: Makes you wonder, doesn't it?
0: Yeah.
1: Well, I see you've got Dreams up for your long, deep closure, baby.
0: Yeah, it's one of Greg Allman's best songs, I think. And it's coming up right after these words of wisdom from Jimi Hendrix.
1: When the power of love overcomes the love of power, the world will know peace.

0: Remember, reliance of Gary Owens is a matter of personal choice, left entirely to you. However, only an ignorant, superstitious klutz would fail to realize it is all based upon solid, reasonable, scientific information.
1: Take some advice, Pilgrim.
0: You must lose 45 pounds by sundown. It would be advisable to light candles and pray for a reappearance of Phyllis Diller's old face.
2: Thank you.
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3: 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I don't know that.

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10: Okay, great.
3: In this hour, we're hanging out with author and photographer Bob Gersten. Hey, welcome to the show, Bob.
10: Thanks, Ken.
3: Bob's been a freelance photojournalist and writer since 1994. He's written an article that I just love called 10 Blues Rock Artists That Changed the World for Blues Rock Review. I see you grow up in Detroit during the early 60s. Later, you moved to California and began photographing and reviewing concerts for musical publications. Let's get into your article, 10 Blues Rock Artists That Changed the World. Congrats on a great article, Bob. I bet that was fun to put together. Was it difficult to choose just 10, though?
10: Oh, heck yeah.
3: Yeah.
10: There's always going to be more people that may not have made the cut.
3: You just listed the 10, right? You didn't number them from 1 to 10.
10: No, I didn't want to number them from 1 to 10 because that's a matter of opinion.
3: Yeah. Well, the 10 you chose, the Allman Brothers, Eric Clapton, Fleetwood Mac, Rory Gallagher, Jimi Hendrix, B.B. King, Led Zeppelin, the Rolling Stones, Stevie Ray Vaughan, and Johnny Winter. Let's start with what some may consider a controversial inclusion on this list, Fleetwood Mac. And I say that only because a lot of folks don't know about early Fleetwood Mac before Stevie and Christine and Lindsay joined. The Peter Green Fleetwood Mac is what you're talking about, right?
10: Oh, yeah, definitely.

0: following you.
1: Bob Gerstein is our guest on the Flower Power Hour. He's authored an article called 10 Blues Rock Artists That Changed the World for Blues Rock Review online. I found it interesting that you chose 5 American artists for the list, 4 from England and 1 from Ireland. Let's talk about the Irishman next, the amazing Rory Gallagher. Tell us what it was about Rory's career that made you choose him.
2: One of the most impressive things to me was when he played in Belfast in 1974. They had just had a car bombing. I mean, hundreds of people had been killed during all this fighting, and he had a concert where both Protestant and Catholics attended it, and they actually enjoyed the concert together, and it was peaceful.
1: Yeah, music is amazing like that, isn't it?
2: Yeah, that, I mean, to me, that's one of the main ways that music changes the world.

0: digging the Flower Power Hour. Ken Rundle with you, hanging out with Bob Gersten, off your 10 blues rock artists that changed the world. Not surprisingly, since he was cited as an influence by a lot of the other guys on your list, you chose a man who admitted he could not sing and play his guitar at the same time. Talk to us about the king of the blues, B.B. King, Bob.
1: I saw him the first time in 1969. Albert King was the opening band. B.B. King was the second band. Oh. And Fat Wreck Brad was the headliner. And a little after that, his album came.

0: got the Make Love, Not War show, the Flower Power Hour. Talking blues rock with author and photographer Bob Gersten this hour. A couple of Texans made your list of 10 blues rock artists that changed the world, Johnny Winter and Stevie Ray Vaughan. Great choices, Bob. First, tell us why you chose Johnny Winter.
1: Well, Johnny

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0: Peace, Love, and Rock and Roll,
1: which are still free with minimum purchase at participating dealers.
2: Getting a good buzz on with Johnny Winter covering Chuck Berry, a kick-ass version of Johnny B. Goode.
3: Johnny Winter is one of 10 artists included in Bob Gersten's article, 10 Blues Rock Artists That Changed the World.
2: B.B. King's on that list, too. We heard his big hit, The Thrill Is Gone.
3: We also heard Rory Gallagher's amazing version of A Million Miles Away, recorded live in Belfast.
2: During a peaceful concert attended by both sides in the middle of the trouble between Catholics and Protestants.
3: And Fleetwood Mac made Bob's list as well. We heard the Green Monolishi, dating back to the Peter Green days.
2: Also another instrumental underneath the beginning of our conversation with Bob, Hideaway by Freddie King.
3: He didn't make Bob's list, which is unfortunate. Both he and Albert King could easily have been included.
2: And Savoy Brown could have been included, too.
3: Let's continue looking at 10 blues rock artists that changed the world with Bob Gersten.
2: Next up, Stevie Ray Vaughan.
3: Gotta tell you a story, Bob. A guy by the name of Mike Reiner. He's a sports radio legend in Dallas. And back when he was a young kid, he had a rock and roll band, was looking for a lead guitarist. And a guy named Stephen Vaughan tried out, but he did not get the gig because, as Reiner told me, the only thing he knew how to play was the blues. But boy, could he play the blues.
4: Oh, yeah. I remember the first time I ever heard Stevie Ray Vaughan. I had moved back to Detroit, and I was driving, and I heard Voodoo Child's Slight Return when I turned on the radio. And I'm assuming it was Hendrix. And I'm listening to it, and I'm going, man, this is kind of different. It's the same, but it sounds different. And when he started singing, I go, man, who is that? And this guy is amazing.

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1: Got a song stuck in your head? Don't call us. We're busy. Go to retrorocks.net/requests and record it right there in your own voice. You talk, we listen, the song plays. It's like leaving a voicemail that actually gets returned. Retro Rocks. Go ahead, say it.

0: 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But there's only one way to know. 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
3: The Retro Rocks Long Island Weather. Rain showers today, highs reaching 69. Rain showers tonight, overnight lows around 58. If you are hoping for some sunshine to kick off your Sunday on Long Island, it looks like you'll be waiting a bit. That light drizzle we're seeing right now is just the beginning of the
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3: A coastal flood warning and a high wind warning.
5: I think the only surprise on the list for me, Bob, was the Rolling Stones. 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But, of course, they did get their name from that Muddy Waters song. Tell us why you picked the Stones.
6: When the Stones started out, they were a blues band. I mean, they were doing blues covers, really. I mean, their first albums had all kinds of blues covers. And Brian Jones quit the band because

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1: Talking blues rock with Bob Gersten this hour. I see Old Slow Hands on your list of 10 blues rock artists that changed the world. Would have been hard to leave Clapton off there after his work with Yardbirds, John Mayall, Cream, Derek and the Dominoes, and then, of course, all his solo stuff, too.
2: Right? To me, he was always right up there with the band. You couldn't not put him in there. That'd be impossible.
1: Yeah.

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1: In time for our talk with Bob Gersten, author of 10 Blues Rock Artists That Changed the World, in Blues Rock Review. We're down to our last three, which include, arguably, the greatest guitarist ever, Jimi Hendrix, a.k.a. Jimmy James, back in his early days. I was talking with Johnny Eccles of Love. Yeah. I was talking with Johnny Eccles of Love about Hendrix. He said he just was blown away the first time he saw him perform as Jimi Hendrix, because he had known him as Jimmy James, kind of a journeyman guitarist, sort of an average player, he said. But less than 2 years later, he totally reinvented himself, both in his guitar playing and in his appearance, which Johnny said he copied from Arthur Lee of Love.
2: Well, I saw Hendrix at Cooper Hall back in 1968. I tried to get into a front area that it was a sold-out concert, and unfortunately, the only time that I saw him

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3: 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Led Zeppelin. There's a whole lot of white Americans who never dug the blues, maybe never even heard the blues until they heard Zeppelin.
4: The first time I ever heard about them, I was over at a friend's house. We were talking, and he had the radio on. And Dazed and Confused came on the radio. Oh. I had never heard it before. Oh. And he said, we got to stop. I have to listen to this. He said, I only stopped and listened to this song when they play it on the radio. And he played it, and we just stood there and listened. And I had never heard of them before. And so I got the album, and it was phenomenal.

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2: 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He included Zeppelin in the list. They gave us Good Times, Bad Times.
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1: Well, thank you for having me. 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
11: Is there a particular story behind Southern Man?
12: Well, the one thing I remember is my lovely wife threw something at the door while I was writing it. And that's where some of the anger might have come from that.
11: What about that old saying, if mama ain't happy, ain't nobody happy?
12: Well, Southern Man's not a happy song. When I think of Southern Man and where it came from, that's where

0: Meanwhile, during the seventh inning stretch...
1: I asked Siri a question about my life expectancy, and she changed the subject. There's some advantages to being my age. Frequently, people will stand and offer me their seat, which is great on the bus. A little creepy in the men's room.

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1: This portion of the show brought to you by Old Age. While it may occasionally suck, it still beats the heck out of the alternative.
2: I had a colonoscopy, and when it was over, they said, we'll see you in 10 years. And I thought, the f*** you will.

0: Get off of the truth. I'll take you out to Cracker Barrel.
1: I got a question for you.
2: You know how you have to be to get in the wrong car? My homie Kyle called me up. He's like, hey, I need an 8 OG Clips. I was like, got you, bro. Then meet me at 7-Eleven. And then the first car that pulled up next to mine, I just got inside of it. And the motherfucker was like, ha! And I don't know who was more afraid of who. I was like, you're not Kyle.

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1: Digging some Robin Trower to Rolling Stone. Great vocals by James Doer.
2: Not to be confused with the Scottish chemist and physicist, Sir James Doer.
1: Because that guy was one serious dude.
2: He sure was. He devised the vacuum flask. He achieved temperatures close to absolute zero. And he was the first guy to produce liquid oxygen and hydrogen in quantity. But we digress.
1: Right. We also heard some great satire from Jesse Wells, a song called Truth Social.
2: Plus the great Buddy Guy. Cognac is an awesome collaboration. Jeff Beck and Keith Richards helping out Buddy Guy.
1: And we're featuring Neil Young and his After the Gold Rush album this hour. He got that set started by talking about why he was so angry when he wrote Southern Man.
2: When Neil Young was in his first band, The Squires, they traveled to and from gigs in Neil's hearse, his beloved Mortimer.
1: Another one of his first bands was the Mina Birds, and that band had Rick James on lead vocals.
2: Yeah, they got a contract with Motown Records, but that was nixed when James got busted for dodging the draft.
1: But you know Neil, he did not let that bring him down.
2: No, more about that just around the audio bin.
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1: Heroin is the friendliest drug you'll ever come across. 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
2: Meanwhile, backstage at a concert recently, Snoop Dogg.

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0: The Retro Rocks Long Island weather. Rain showers today, highs reaching 69. Rain showers tonight, overnight lows around 58. That cloudy start this Sunday morning is just the beginning. You'll definitely want to keep the umbrella handy if you're stepping out today. The National Weather Service has issued...
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0: Right now, 62 and cloudy in Farmingdale.
2: Now, folks, let's talk about this imported beef that Trump is talking about. So I decided to do a little bit more reading, and I went back and touched it on the 2025 project one more time, because everything about this beef just kind of was jogging my memory, and sure enough, there it is, spelled out in Project 2025 that the Heritage Foundation, the right-wingers put together, a roadmap for this administration is to cause food insecurity so that you will be desperate enough for them to destroy regulation.

0: is Hunter Root, celebrating the power of the flower, and this is the Flower Power Hour.
1: And we're getting a good buzz on with Hunter Root from his 2025 album Crooked Home. That was Flash in the Pan.
2: Plus a nice Dead cover by the Indigo Girls. Uncle John's band is from the 1991 Dead tribute album, Dedicated.
1: Our featured artist, Neil Young, gave us another track from After the Gold Rush, Don't Let It Bring You Down.
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1: And at the top, Paul Kantner, Grace Slick, and David Freiberg, Sketches of China.
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1: Speaking with Trevor Rabin, a South African-born musician, songwriter, and film composer.
4: Next thing, David Geffen did a development deal with me, and I wrote basically the whole rest of 90125 in L.A. under David Geffen, and then he dropped me. And I had all this material, so I sent it out to various record companies, and Phil Carson from Atlantic got hold of me and said, look, Yes haven't been functioning for years, and Alan White and Chris Squire are putting a new project together, and Chris and I got together, and Alan, we played, and then Chris met John, and John listened to some of the stuff. John came to the studio, sang on it, and we all felt so good about it. And next thing, let's call it Yes. So 91-5 became Yes.
1: Wow. And then you've got a song on there called It Can Happen. So that shows you how it can happen.

0: Meanwhile, in a notorious fish shop and ballet school in Yoshiwara...
1: We're living through a moment in time where people in charge, the people with the most money, are telling us to fear one another. Fear one another. But we know better than that. Because history does teach us a lesson. It teaches us something. The first people that authoritarians try to shut down are not politicians. They're journalists who ask questions. They're the artists who refuse simple answers. They're the filmmakers, writers,

0: Hi, this is Bruce Coburn, and this is the Flower Power Hour.
1: That was Bruce Coburn, Keep It On, from his first album.
2: And we had the pleasure of talking with Bruce just the other day, so be listening for a music and interview show with Bruce Coburn, coming soon to a Flower Power Hour near you.
1: That's going to be great.
2: Yeah.
1: Yes, kick that set off with It Can Happen, written by Trevor Rabin and Chris Squire.
2: And Neil Young gave us another from After the Gold Rush, When You Dance, unforgettable piano played by Jack Nitzsche.
1: This hour's Magic Dust was donated by Dan Rather, Neil Young, Alan Watts, Tommy Chong, Texas Paul Schrader, George Clooney, and Craig P. Conant.
2: She's my awesome wife, MJ. I'm her lucky husband, Ken Rundle. And what's your long, deep closer this hour, baby?
1: It's Neil Young, Cortez the Killer, one he did with Crazy Horse from the 1975 album Zuma.
2: Neil Young's ex-wife, Peggy, is also a singer-songwriter.
1: And she once told an interviewer that there are little kernels of her and Neil's lives in all their songs.
2: But then she added, unless you're talking about Cortez. She said, must be Neil was an Inca warrior in another lifetime.
1: First, a few words of wisdom from Neil.
2: It's going to take a lot of love to make things work out right.
3: Yeah, man.

0: have a hobby. I Google diseases and their symptoms. Evidently, I died 4 days ago.
1: Say goodnight, Mojo. Good girl.

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2: This is Retro Rocks, the Internet's playlist of the 60s, 70s, and 80s.

glad to have you aboard. For most people, the story of Carlos Santana begins at Woodstock in 1969, where his electrifying performance introduced the world to one of the greatest guitarists of all time. From Black Magic Woman and Oi Como Va to Smooth and Maria Maria, Carlos's music has become part of the soundtrack of our lives.

0: global success lies a story that far fewer people know. As a child, Carlos was abused, leaving him angry, fearful, and searching for meaning. It was a spiritual awakening in the early 70s that transformed not only the man, but also the music. Since then, his belief in compassion, forgiveness, meditation, and the power of light has shaped every aspect of his life and career. In this deeply personal conversation, Carlos opens up about the childhood trauma he's carried for decades, the spiritual teachers who changed his life, why he believes love is stronger than fear, and how those beliefs continue to inspire the music he creates today. This is Carlos Santana, as you've probably never heard him before.
1: Hi, Sandy. Hi. It's always an honor and a compliment. I'm not sick and tired of this guy, Santana. He's quite the guy, this Mexican dude. So I'm having fun. I try to make every day with purity and innocence, so everything becomes fresh and new. Nothing becomes predictable or pathetic. I don't have that kind of lifestyle mentality. I have a victorious mentality.
2: I love that, and I really want to know more about that. When did you first get into the spiritualism?
1: In 1972, because I discovered a book about the autobiography of a yogi. And because of him and John McLaughlin, I discovered a teacher named Sri Chinmoy across the street from the United Nations. There was a church. And through him, I learned how to discipline myself, discipline my mind. And I was able to believe that I have the capacity to not become one of those persons who suicides. We call it modify your mindset, change your destiny. We can create fear into joy.
2: Were you a religious person before that, or were you in danger of coming to a bad end yourself, given the world that you were associating with?
1: Well, I was indoctrinated when I was a kid with the Catholic thing, and that didn't work for me. So I searched for other philosophies, and I discovered Hinduism and Buddhism, and I discovered that the God that I love is a very compassionate, loving, unconditional, universal love. So to me, love is more important than fear. I want people to say, heaven is not a condition or a destination. It's a choice.

0: when you turned to all of this and you started searching for some meaning in your life, was it difficult to find, or were you influenced by people like George Harrison, who was already doing that at the time? Who were your main mentors?
1: Thank you for asking. It was a collaboration of different people, like Aretha Franklin with her album Amazing Grace, and the songs that she did, songs from Carole King, you know, You Got a Friend. Aretha Franklin could convert an unbeliever really, really quick, you know, because Aretha Franklin will help you feel your heart. So the combination of Aretha Franklin, John Coltrane, yes, George Harrison, Within Without, we were talking about the space between, you know. So I had a lot of help with other humans pointing the way for me to find my heart center.

0: would you describe who Carlos Santana is today?
1: I would say Carlos Santana is an entity that is very consistent with bringing a sound resonance vibration that elevates people out of their misery, out of their bad choices. Carlos Santana is a positive force because I love John Coltrane. So I believe also that one positive thought can create millions of positive vibrations. So Santana is more than a guitar player. He's a force of nature that, like Jimi Hendrix or Stevie Ray, I can wake people up with the sound of the power of music to remind you, woman or man, or whatever you think you are, into believing again that you are worthy of your light and being divine. You are divine. Everyone has access to create blessings and miracles. So I say this, it's a blessing to be a blessing.

0: How did the music itself change as your beliefs grew?
1: Well, the music changed because I embraced so many things so much that from Abraxas to Welcome, it was a big giant leap. A lot of people told me that I was committing career suicide because they wanted me to keep cranking up more Abraxas, more Abraxas, more Abraxas. I said, no, that was done. I can't repeat Oye Como Va over and over in Black Magic Woman because Maria is waiting over there and Smooth is waiting over there, you know? So I have to grow. Even a turtle has to stick his neck out to get ahead.

0: growth is very natural, very normal, because I discovered that I love God a lot. And I discovered that God loves me a lot. I discovered that God created the world round so we can all have center stage. So the thing that I discover is it's a different paradigm, a different narrative. I discovered to learn to read the Urantha book, A Course in Miracles, and books that help me better myself as a human being.
1: And how did that translate to the music then?
0: It's still very sensuous, because that's what it is. Santana is a very sensuous music because the rhythm's from Africa. But at the same time, most of the songs, we talk about the light in you, the light that we can bring to the world to heal, correct nations, families, individuals, just be better as a human being.

Everything changed for me when I became aware that the more I read about light, the more light was coming out of me. If it blinds you and it upsets you, put some shades, you know. And I have had my share of people who are really angry at me, you know. And I realized that my pursuit of light had bothered a lot of people, because a lot of people like darkness. They compete and compare. I like to compliment. And after a while, I didn't take it as something personal, you know. I mean, when they started attacking me personally with this and that, I realized, if I give you a list of 50 people who went out of their way to try to demean me and insult me and put me down, all of them are dead. And I'm still here alive. I'm alive. They're dead. So my inner voice told me, it's not that I'm happy that they're dead, but just look at it for what it is. They played their role, because some people are not happy unless they're miserable. I'm not that kind of person. You know, I immediately, like a dog shakes up water, I like to shake up all that kind of stuff and go back to square one. If square one is this, be happy and have fun. If you're not having those two, it ain't working for you. Makes

0: Once you learn to be happy and have fun, now you have accomplished self-realization or illumination. For me, it's called walking in your own light.
1: So the Carlos Santana of today sounds like a very different person from the Carlos Santana pre-1972.
0: I am. You know, back then I was very, very paranoid, raw, and I felt back then angry because I felt like everybody was waking up to screw me, to take advantage of me one way or the other because of what happened to me when I was a child, being molested. So I had this anger about, you know, people using me or abusing me. And then once I realized that I had to forgive that person, instead of sending him to hell, I had to see light in that person. So I learned to bless him, let him go, and realize that I still have purity and innocence in me. I am not what happened to me. So I could be a spokesman for people who suicide. I can look at the TV camera and say, me too, like you. You know, I was mistreated. I was abused physically, sensually. Yet, I am pure. I still have purity and innocence. That can never be taken away from me, you know? And so when I say that to, you know, I remember I said it after Supernatural. I gave an interview on Rolling Stone magazine. And a lot of people were like, oh my God, why did you say that? You know, that's so uncomfortable for you to reveal that. You know, it's like, it's embarrassing. And I said, no, it's not about me. It's about persons who are suffering because this is happening to them right now. It's not that I sacrifice, but I volunteer to be a testament that you can be healed and be corrected and go like this. You know, it's funny because Yoda, it says, there is no trying, you know, just do. So I forgive that person. I looked at him, you know, in my mind's eye, I looked at him and I forgave them and I saw light behind them. So I send them to the light instead of sending him to hell. And when I did it, I started sobbing and crying because when I liberated that person, I liberated myself.
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0: things appear to be going downhill on the snowy slopes of the ski industry. Suddenly, many ski slopes may be forced to close because of a new ruling on ski accident liability.
1: I think I'm gonna crash! Oh, look out!
0: Slope operators have always taken the responsibility for accidents involving their ski lifts, used to transport skiers to the top of the slopes. But it was always assumed what happened on the way down was always the skier's responsibility.
2: Slip sliding away, slip sliding away.
0: After all, slope operators couldn't be held responsible if someone foolish enough to slide down a mountain on two pieces of fiberglass got hurt, could they?

0: money fell right over.
1: To protect their resort industries, some states are proposing legislation that would limit the liability of ski slope operators. It's either that or face the possibility of losing millions of dollars because of insurance problems. Even if there's plenty of snow on the ground, the ski industry could fold if the slopes aren't covered.
2: Did anything rather than hang around here when the snow starts getting deep?
1: Tom Powell on the News Blimp.
3: Snap.

0: the Retro Rocks Long Island weather. Rain showers today, highs reaching 69. Rain showers tonight, overnight lows around 58. That cloudy start this Sunday morning is just the beginning. You'll definitely want to keep the umbrella handy if you're stepping out today. The National Weather Service has issued two alerts for our area, a coastal flood warning and a high wind warning. Right now, 62 and cloudy in Farmingdale.
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6: I want to make a t-shirt that says, I am not what happened to me. I still am with purity and innocence.

0: is it an ongoing process for you? Or has it become a way of life that you no longer need to think about?
1: It's a way of life that I don't think about it anymore, because I have other things that are more fascinating to me, discovering the new French kiss. You know, there's something about meditation and a French kiss. When you're French kissing with your wife, you know, there's something very, very totally in the moment. Infinity is right there, especially if you make it a point to be vulnerable. You know, a lot of men are afraid to be vulnerable. So they act really like macho this, and you know, they're like the muscles, and you know, those are the real scary guys. They're scared of themselves in this, you know, but to be vulnerable, it means that you're not afraid to hug your wife, your lover, a certain way and kiss her a certain way. So when I say French kiss, to me, it's something that angels cannot do. Angels cannot participate in the field of physical love. They can only witness, because they don't have bodies. So it's a blessing to taste food and have a French kiss. Enjoy it. It's a gift. You know, when I have my church up in the future, I want to promote, bless the gift to be alive. If you're aroused sexually, it's a gift. You know, don't think it's the devil.

0: or bad, bad, bad, bad. No, no, no, no, no, no. That was something that was put to you by people who have the wrong perception of like the first sin, the wretched sinners. Like, wait a minute. It says, when did it become a sin to be thirsty
1: for love,
0: for affection and love? You know? So I just discarded all of that indoctrination, and I am more free to participate in the field of expression. You know, when you look at the paintings from Picasso, he was free from worrying about what other people thought. And real geniuses are like lions who don't worry about the opinion of sheep.

0: In terms of your music, have you ever been worried what other people think, or have you always been free to express yourself in exactly the way you've wanted to?
1: I played from the beginning to please God, you know. When I remember the first time that I really, really felt with my violin playing, Ave Maria, you know, and I'm playing it, and I could see that God is happy with my effort, my feeling. I am offering my heart in this song, you know, honoring Ave Maria, you know. So after a while, you convert Ave Maria with Maria, Black Magic Woman. It's the same woman, you know. It's the same woman. So for me, it's not complicated, you know. Life is not complicated. I don't live in my mind. I live in my heart. So therefore, I don't allow my mind to muddle things up with guilt, shame, judgment, condemnment, fear, and doubt. I don't let my mind do that. I tell my mind, shut the F up. You're bothering me. You know, shut up. You know, so I meditate, light up a candle and meditate. And all of a sudden, the voices, you know, those voices, they become like crows. But if you ever see an eagle get rid of crows, the eagle just flies higher, higher, higher, higher, without even waving his wings. It lets the natural temperature of the rise up so high, the crows cannot go there. Those voices disappear. Yeah. That's why I meditate, because I need to get rid of the voices that condemn you, judge you, make you feel guilty, make you with remorse. They torment and torture.

0: is why people go to psychiatrists, therapists, and analysts, because they need to get rid of those voices that torment you. So you get a lot of benefits when you hang around Santana, because I'm constantly discarding the illusion of negative voices around you and say, I am worthy of God's grace because I am divine. I am a beam of light that comes from the mind of God.
1: How long every day would you spend in meditation?
0: Depends. Sometimes early in the morning, wake up 4:30 in the morning or 5. An hour sometimes feels like 2 seconds. Sometimes 2 seconds feels like 3 years. It all depends, you know. It's kind of like Einstein said it the best. When you're sitting on a hot stove, 1 minute is eternity. When you're sitting next to a beautiful woman, eternity is like 2 seconds. It's not enough, you know. So that's a theory of relativity or something, you know. It's all relative, really.
1: And for the benefit of people who've never tried meditation, perhaps, is it difficult to learn? What's your process for meditation?
0: Turn off everything up. You know, turn off the TV, the radio. Just light up a candle. Go inside the flame. Look at the flame. Just concentrate on the flame. And then you're going to hear the voices slowly become nothing. Like, here's a clue. When you meditate, you're becoming creme de la creme. Sediment always goes down. The creme always rises to the top. So when you're meditating, the creme de la creme is your spirit and your soul and your heart. Sediment is your mind, your accusing mind. So you meditate, you bypass the mind. That's when you meditate.

0: discipline is. And so you have to be patient with yourself. Don't judge yourself if you can't concentrate. You know, it's okay. Nobody's judging you or clocking you. Just do your best. Just sit down, take a deep breath, and surrender to that light in the candle. The best part of a meditation is acceptance of your own light.
1: It's known as a meditation practice. Does that mean you actually never master it?
0: Does anybody ever master being the ultimate Casanova lover, you know?
1: I don't know. Maybe you have.
0: It depends on the lover, you know. It depends on the quality of how you share the love. For me, it's about honoring it. Honor the act of meditation. Honor the act of eating. Honor the act of making love. It's all a gift, you know. And when you look at it like that, you want to walk differently than a lot of people. You stop walking with the tail between your legs, apologizing for being a human being. And you start walking tall, but with humility. It's important for me to promote self-worth through my music. My music becomes more than music then.

0: was also, I'd assume, never to necessarily have massive hits and was more to send Carlos Santana's message out there. Is that right?
1: All those things, they happen natural, normal. Like every spring, there's going to be flowers from California all the way to New York. And I don't stop and look at this flower is better than that one, or this red is more better than that yellow. No, no, no. Hits aren't hits because a collective group of people identify with it and they buy it. You know, whether it's the Beatles or Santana or the Rolling Stones or the Doors, there's one song that gets you out of your house, because that song, you gladly pay the babysitter, the parking lot, and the ticket, and, you know, to go hear that song. So whether you sing, you know, Every Breath You Take or James Brown, a hit is not a bad thing. It's a gift like anything else.
0: But when you're composing your songs, is having a commercial hit foremost in your mind, or is spreading, spreading the love?
1: It's spreading the love. I don't think I'm going to make a hit. That would defeat the purpose of creating music. So I think Quincy Jones says, when you think of like, I'm going to make a hit, God leaves the room. But when you say, I want to create a song that is like a big hug for a lot of people's hearts. It was Rob Thomas who I said, hey, Rob, how you doing? How you doing, man? He goes, changing people's lives one heart at a time. And I was like, damn, that's really powerful. That's yours? He goes, yeah. So that's what musicians do. We change people's lives from being, most people are not happy in this, they're miserable. So when you change their lives, all of a sudden, they're able to accept, that's the word again, that you are worthy to be happy and have fun. That's very spiritual, to be happy and have fun, you know.
0: And not feel guilty about it.
1: No, not feel guilty.

0: did approach Rob Thomas, was it because of his attitude that you decided to collaborate on Smooth?
1: Yes. The song was sent to me. It was the last song that we recorded for Supernatural. You know, it was the last song. And Clive Davis and Etan Shur and Pete Gambar, it was like a group of over like 20 people who orchestrated and sculpted this song before I even walked into the room and played on it. But it's been like that all my life since I come out of the crib. There's always someone orchestrating this blessing for me to walk into, from Black Magic Woman to Maria Maria to Smooth to the next ones, you know. I'm very happy to tell you that God is my agent. You know? And he's a really good manager and agent. You know, he orchestrates blessings up ahead for me.
0: I don't get how you've made that happen. I mean, I understand what you say about meditation, about spirituality, about coming from your heart and not from your head, about eliminating all those black crows that are the mind chatter. But why you? Why not me? Why not somebody else listening? And I also get that you say most people are not happy unless they're miserable. I really hear that. So you need to change your mindset around to join your club.
1: Here it is. It's individual effort. You get credit for effort in heaven and on earth. If you want to win the lottery, you need to at least get out of bed, get off your butt, and go buy the ticket. So anyone and everyone has access to God's immense abundance, avalanche of abundance, blessings and miracles. It's not just for Bezos or Zuckerberg, you know. Anyone can be a billionaire nowadays, but you have to know how to tap the universe and how to tap with your own heart the same frequency that brings it to you. I heard a long time ago that God invents everything. Man discovers it. Man doesn't invent anything. We just discover it. God already invented it. And when I read about geniuses, I definitely read about Nikola Tesla and Einstein, because both of them believe in God a lot. And let's be serious about it for a second in a good way. Even atheists say, oh my God, when they have an orgasm.
2: She's always listening. You know this. You've made peace with it. So put the surveillance to work. Say, Alexa, play Retro Rocks. Now she's not just recording your every move, she's doing it to a soundtrack. Zeppelin, Steely Dan, Hall & Oates, 60s through the 80s. You know, the good stuff. Retro Rocks. The only thing in your house that isn't spying on you.

0: you're shopping for a new car and like the looks of a Pontiac Catalina.
1: Okay, I'm shopping.
0: And say you're impressed with Catalina's 122-inch wheelbase, standard 400 V8, and wide-track ride.
1: Okay, I'm impressed.
0: And say you could own a big Pontiac Catalina for about the same money as one of those smaller cars. What would you say?
1: There's got to be a catch.
0: There is. The catch of the year. Pontiac

0: Today in music history. On this day in 1986, Twist and Shout lands at number 23 on the Billboard Hot 100. The song is 23 years old. The Beatles recorded it in a single take back in 1963, John Lennon's voice already shredded from a long studio session. It was never a massive chart hit the first time around. What brings it back is a movie. In Ferris Bueller's Day Off, Matthew Broderick climbs onto a parade float in downtown Chicago and lip-syncs the track to thousands of extras. The scene becomes iconic almost immediately. Paramount releases the song as a single, and a new generation buys it.
1: 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Retro
2: 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This is a breath of fresh air with Sandy Kay.
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4: We remember God because at that moment, there's nothing greater or feels better.
5: You just have to believe and then it will happen for you. Okay. I'll try and follow your advice from here on in. And I guess that's how you brought your current wife to you also, Cindy. You manifested the love of your life.
4: Thank you for saying that. It was exactly the way it was presented to me. That someone told me, you created her after Deborah. You created a goddess queen to help you clean up the inner closet. I was like, what the hell is that? You know, what is the inner closet? Well, you know, we all have inner closets that need to be clean. Sometimes you go to the closet and you say, oh, this is my favorite shirt. This is my lucky shirt. Every time I wear that shirt, something great always happens to me. And we create these things. But when you clean the closet, shoes and clothes and everything, it's just you and your spirit. So the way I take it now, the way I receive this information, that she's very, very helpful in helping me crystallize my existence on a whole other level of benevolence and impeccable integrity.

0: guess part of cleaning that internal closet is the ability to let go in order to make room for new things to come in, yeah?
1: Yeah, you know, some people say that it takes a lot of courage to let it go. To me, it's fun because knowing that God has for me something beyond anything that I can imagine, I wish I could make people feel what it's like to come out of the hotel in Amsterdam and then you hear a car coming around the corner and in the radio, they're playing your song. That's an incredible feeling. You know, all of a sudden you hear Samo Pati or Maria Maria. And you're like, oh my God, they're playing my music. And they're happy and they're in the car. You know, they're moving around. I get chills just thinking about it. So really what I'm saying is that it's important to validate yourself every day. Everyone can be the Beatles. Everyone can be Jimi Hendrix. Everyone can be Mariah Carey or Santana. We all have that. We all are that.

offer your heart to life like this, and the universe will reward you with being the record of the year or being a song that you're sitting next to Bob Dylan and he likes it. What I'm talking about, learn to trust that what God gave you is worthy for the Rolling Stones, Eric Clapton, or Bob Dylan to say, damn, I love that song. Learn to trust that you're worthy to manifest such a thing. What I'm talking about right now should be like a course in acceptance, because one school that we don't have is the school of self-worth and acceptance. We have schools to put us down and tell us how stupid we are. I get bored with that stuff. I want to have a school and a university that reminds people that you're divine. It doesn't matter what religion you follow or don't follow. You know, that you're divine and you are a beam of light. That to me is what Santana is about.

0: mentioned earlier that when you start your own church, is that a real thing? Is that something on your bucket list you'd still like to do?
1: Yes, very much. And some people who heard about it in Kauai, they're offering their church for me to go over there and look at it. You know, at my church, I'm going to be kind of not ruthless, but I'm going to be really, really honest. I'm going to say, please don't come here bringing the same psychological diapers. Please don't come here with the same walking like a tired camel because you have a victim mentality. Don't bring that shit over here, man. Come to this church to celebrate your light. That's what we hear about, you know? And in this church, your wings spread really, really wide. I call it Church of Self-Worth. I'm almost 80, so around the corner, I'm not going to tour. I'm not going to do this and that, you know? I'm going to have my own congregation.
0: I'm on my way. You say that you won't tour anymore. You have to divide your time on this earth appropriately. And if that's the project that you want to look at, then maybe touring is off the calendar. But certainly making music won't be. You'll still continue to make music, won't you?
1: We'll continue to make music at church and videotape it so it can grow, so it can go to the satellite. And instead of touring, it can go to your home directly.
0: Sounds good. You've got a new album out now that's called Sentient. Well, it's kind of a new album, isn't it? Because yes. It looks at all these previously unreleased tracks that you've done. Can you tell me just a little bit about that?
1: First of all, the name Sentient is like a Christmas tree. All the ornaments are the divine attributes. Compassion, kindness, mercy, consideration, patience. If you're a chef, you need condiments, nutrients,
0: herbs and spices.
1: Yeah, you know, you need all of that, you know, to cook a delicious meal. Well, sure. In my church, and because of Sentient, I want you to have a delicious life. Those are the components, the nutrients, and the elements. When you see a stop sign, and next to the stop sign, it says, yield graciously to upcoming traffic, that's Sentient. So I want to promote sentientness that we have and get it out of people, because we can be a lot more gentle and kind to one another. That's a sentient being.
2: He gives

0: right now, as far as I can see, I know exactly what I want to have this church, and I know exactly what I want to talk about and present and offer.
1: There are still a lot of people who would poo-poo the whole thing about meditation and spirituality. How would you describe what it's given you?
0: It has given me peace that is not of this earth. I love what you said about tangible tips, clues, divine clues, you know. I learned to balance the street stuff that I learned in Tijuana, because I'm still a street guy, you know. It's not that I'm a gangster. Maybe I am a spiritual gangster, but I learned when some people go out of their way to really, really attack me and say, ah, you're just a goody two-shoes, this, that, blah, blah, blah, blah, blah. You know, you're taking too much acid, blah, blah, blah, blah. And I go, hey, you never take an acid, and I can tell, because you're deep as a spoon. And people go, oh, ouch, uh-oh. So I learned to balance it, you know, because I don't like to hurt people. But if somebody attacks me, I go, you know, be careful when you attack me, because I can say something that'll scar you for the rest of your life. When you hear Santana on the radio, you're probably going to bleed. So be careful how you attack me.
1: So that's the streetwise Santana of the Tijuana days that has that sharp tongue still.
0: Yeah, the street guy doesn't take shit from nobody, basically what it comes down to. You know? And then the other person, I can look beyond

0: The book is called Carlos Santana, Love, Devotion, Surrender, the illustrated story of his music journey. Does the book deal with all the things you've been chatting about with me today?
1: Not yet. Everyone, my wife, Cindy, is pushing me to create a book of every day, like 365 days, like a year, quotes that help people transmogrify their existence so they can become better human beings, you know? I love changing people from donkey and monkey mentality into an archangel mentality. So yes, up ahead, I'm going to create a book exclusively focusing on each day with the music to back it up and create a coffee table book for spiritual data.
0: Well, I think Cindy's idea of creating a book of quotes to last 365 days and pairing them with music is absolutely sensational. I can see why you love her already. There is so much wisdom in you that you can share with the world and the world can really take from you. That's awesome. Is there one song that you've created that really resonates most with you?
1: Samba Bati.
0: Why?
1: Because the lyrics of the song, it says, through every step in life, you find freedom from within. And if your mind should understand, woman, love your man. Because everyone is searching for eternal peace and is there. All you have to do is share. You don't have to die to have peace. Heaven is a choice. It's not a destination. It's a decision.
0: But how do you find peace when there's so much war going on? Do you find yourself following the news cycle or do you have to block that out completely?
1: Thank you for asking that. I learned a long time ago that there's two of us, two of you, two of me. One is your inner self and one is that inner pilot. My inner self taught me to look at a pond, and in that water pond, I see the blue sky and then the clouds. And then I see floating on top leaves or twigs. Then I look deeper down and I see the fish. And I will leap deeper down and I see the bottom. So I see five things in one pond. So we are like that. We are a pond that has different variables of awareness and dimension. You become more divine by wanting to, by aspiring to. Aspiration is from your belly up. Desires from your belly down. There's two different frequencies.
0: Carlos, what an absolute joy chatting with you. I thank you so, so much for sharing all your wisdom, all your stories, and all your music with everybody. Such a pleasure talking to you.
1: Thank you so much. Thank you for allowing me this time. And hopefully people who are listening, they can take something for them that they can be better.
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2: Hello, hello, and welcome again to The Beatles, Every Little Thing. Ken Michaels here, and once again we salute the most important pop group of all time, with an hour of music that spans their entire recorded output, going back to their days together and all the many solo recordings that followed. It's an endless pool of great music to draw from, and in 1 hour we'll get a good sampling of it. On today's show, a special tribute to one of the tremendous talents we lost in 2017, Glen Campbell. Plus, a cover version of a Beatle classic and a thematic set of songs whose titles start with the letter E. Another fun set for sure right there. Ready to dive right in? Well, let's start with one of the Beatles' greatest love songs, On Every Little Thing.

0: John Lennon on Every Little Thing with his hit song from 1971, Power to the People, produced by John, Yoko, and Phil Spector. Also, we heard Ringo Starr off his album from 2017 called Give More Love, the song called Standing Still, which he co-wrote with Gary Burr, who goes back to Ringo's albums with the studio band The Roundheads. Gary's been one of the top songwriters in the country music field and has even been part of a band with Kenny Loggins and Gary's wife Georgia Middleman called the Blue Sky Riders. Standing Still is all about the challenge of remaining positive and optimistic in what often looks like a depressing world. Ringo was quoted about this song at the time of its release saying, "Even when you're at the bottom of the hill, you've got to get up and take that first step." Standing Still from Ringo. We heard a cover version of the Beatles hit Paperback Writer coming from the power pop Beatles influenced band The Weaklings, also released in 2017. Their version captures much of the spirit of the original from the Fab Four and even throws in a little bit of Monkees music in there with the guitar riff from their hit Pleasant Valley Sunday. George Harrison did Wreck of the Hesperus from his Cloud Nine album, and his song with the Beatles Something from the group's Abbey Road album led things off here on the show. Next up, a very special tribute to Glen Campbell. And we'll get to hear him cover songs from the solo careers of Paul McCartney and John Lennon. This is the Beatles' Every Little Thing. We'll be right back.
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0: Hello, hello. Ken Michaels here, ready to bring you our Beatles trivia for today. This time, we'll test your knowledge on drummers of Beatle and solo Beatles songs. I'll mention one from the group and one from the Beatles solo careers. And for each, you have to tell me who the drummer was. Let's see how well you do. First song is Why Don't We Do It in the Road? Second song, Live and Let Die. Why Don't We Do It in the Road and Live and Let Die? Can you tell me the drummer that played on each song?
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6: The Retro Rocks Long Island Weather. Rain showers today, highs reaching 69. Rain showers tonight, overnight lows around 58. That steady rain falling across Long Island this Sunday morning means outdoor plans are pretty much washed out today. The National Weather Service has issued two alerts for our area, a coastal flood warning and a high wind warning. Right now, 62 and rain in Melville.
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0: Thanks so much for tuning in. I'm Ken Michaels, and this is The Beatles' Every Little Thing. On August 8th, 2017, we lost one of our greatest talents in the music industry, an amazing musician, guitar player, and singer, Glen Campbell. Glen had an extraordinary career, first as one of the most in-demand session guitarists as part of LA's Wrecking Crew, where he played on hundreds of songs from the likes of musical giants like Frank Sinatra, Nat King Cole, Bobby Darin, and Rick Nelson, and top acts of the 60s like Jan and Dean, the Monkees, and the Righteous Brothers. Many Beach Boys fans know that Glen replaced Brian Wilson during a tour with the Beach Boys from December 1964 through April of 65, and he played on the group's landmark album, Pet Sounds. After Glen's death, Brian said that Glen could sing better than any of the Beach Boys. Glen also was in the house band on the weekly TV show Shindig, and fellow member of the Wrecking Crew and the Shindig house band, Leon Russell, said that Glen was the best guitar player he'd heard before and since. High praise coming from both Brian Wilson and Leon Russell. Glen's earliest recordings under his own name started in 1961, but he didn't really hit it big on his own until the song Gentle on My Mind was a hit in 1967, written by John Hartford. From there, he had a string of classics written by the great Jimmy Webb, like By the Time I Get

0: my career in interviewing Glenn. The purpose of the interview was for him to talk mainly about his hits, but in every interview, I always try to sneak in a Beatles question if I could. And often on my Beatles radio shows, I'd play a cover version of a Paul McCartney song that was done by Glenn. So I thought I'd bring this up in the conversation. Right now, here's a couple of minutes of my interview with Glenn Campbell. Speaking of covers, I want to bring up one more, because I'm a big Beatle fan, and I've done radio work on the Beatles, and you made an album, which I brought with me, where you covered a song that most people don't even dare cover.
1: Which one?
0: Mull of Kintyre.
1: Oh, yeah.
0: Which, for those that don't know, became the biggest hit single in the UK of all time up to that point for Paul McCartney, and over here, wasn't played at all.
1: No.
0: The flip side was played.
1: Was a single, I don't think.
0: No, it was a single here. The flip side called Girl School got airplay here.
1: Oh.
0: But over in the UK, this was the monster. It was the biggest selling single.
1: Yeah.
0: Surpassing She Loves You from the Beatles. How did you discover Mull of Kintyre, and what led you to record?
1: I was on tour over there, and that was number one the whole time I was over there. And I bought me a set of bagpipes and said, I want to learn it. And that's why I did it. Isn't that a great piece of material?
0: Oh, yeah.
1: I do Mull of Kintyre and Amazing Grace in the shows. They used to. I don't, but pipes are just so damn hard to, you know, keep in tune. I shut the drones off years ago just so you play the chanter, you know.
0: Yeah, the bagpipes I thought were very difficult. And
1: they
0: played
1: are.
0: It on there.
1: Yeah.
0: How fast did you learn?
1: Well, it's like a tin whistle. The chanter is very easy to learn. But it's something I wanted. In fact, that's why I bought pipes. For Mull of Kintyre, I said, I can do that. And when I do it, it just gets such a huge response.
0: You still do it now?
1: I haven't done it in a while. I'm going to go back, though. I'm going back now to the songs that get the real big response.
0: Did you do that with Amazing Grace as a medley? Or was it just two separate songs?
1: No, just two separate songs.
0: Okay. Well, I was very impressed, and I've played this on the air.
1: Oh, really? Thank you.
0: Yeah.
1: It's a good record. I didn't do it. I didn't release it as a single. I did it on the album, but it was just such a good piece of material to have in your album. You know, and hey, I did it justice anyway.
0: Mm-hmm.
1: I did it a little bit different than McCartney. I played the pipes.

0: Glenn Campbell, covering two songs, one from John Lennon, the other from Paul McCartney, right here on The Beatles' Every Little Thing. Just now we heard a beautiful rendition of John's song, Grow Old With Me. John's song appeared as a piano demo on the John and Yoko album Milk and Honey in early 1984, and a later version was made with orchestration added to the piano demo, coming from George Martin and his son Giles. Glenn Campbell's version appeared on his album from 2008, Meet Glenn Campbell. We also heard Glenn covering Paul's song with Wings of Mull of Kintyre. That's off of Glenn's album Old Hometown, released in 1982. And as we heard, Glenn learned to play the bagpipes for that song, which he performed live on numerous occasions, and you can find some of those performances online. Other Beatle connections for Glenn include covering the Beatle classic Ticket to Ride. That was an instrumental version for his album The Big Bad Rock Guitar of Glenn Campbell, which he recorded only 6 months after the Beatles recording of the song came out. He also covered Hello Goodbye on his Good Time Hour TV show as part of a comedy sketch that included the Monkees and Pat Paulson. And Paul McCartney appeared in Glenn's documentary from 2014, I'll Be Me, which showed Paul backstage with Glenn at the recent Grammy Awards show, telling Glenn that he loves him. At that Grammys telecast, you would have spotted Paul in the audience singing along to Rhinestone Cowboy when Glenn was singing it on stage. Right after he died, Dolly Parton said that Glenn Campbell could play any musical instrument. He really could do anything. Fortunately, there's a lot on audio and video for us to explore, and I'd advise everyone to do just that. He really was a tremendous talent. When we come back, it'll be time for our thematic set, and it's all songs whose titles start with the letter E. Gee, I wonder which ones we'll come up with. I won't even give you a clue. Just keep it right here on Every Little Thing.
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0: Ken Michaels back with the answer for today's Beatles trivia question. You had to name the drummers that played on two familiar songs.
3: Why don't we do it in the road?
0: Why Don't We Do It in the Road had only two Beatles on the song. Paul McCartney contributed bass, piano, guitars, hand claps, and sang lead vocals. It was Ringo Starr that drummed on the song and also contributed hand claps. While John was to say that Paul did everything on the song, both Paul and Ringo confirmed they were both on the record. As for Live and Let Die, that was Wings' first drummer, Denny Seiwall, that played on the song. That was shortly before he left the group when Paul went on to record the Band on the Run album in Lagos, Nigeria. If you said the drummers were Ringo Starr and Denny Seiwall, good for you. You figured out the answers for today's Beatles trivia. And if Beatles trivia is your thing, you can play along every single week on my website and win great prizes too. Just check out my Beatles trivia and games page at KenMichaelsRadio.com. 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
0: Welcome back. Ken Michaels here. It's the Beatles, Every Little Thing. And you know what happens next. It's time for our thematic set. We always close our show with one of them, and this time we'll have some fun with songs whose titles start with the letter E. Now, in truth, combining all the Beatles' group and solo recordings, there's over an hour's worth of songs that fall under that category. So, we can't get to all of them, but here's a good taste of it, including two songs that were number one hit singles in the United States. Can you figure out which ones they are? We'll start with a song mainly written by Paul McCartney, which he said was his attempt to write the next Beatles single. He ran it by Beatles manager Brian Epstein, among the other songs he and John had written at the time, and it ended up becoming, in Paul's own words, album filler rather than the great almighty single. Album filler? I think not. A lot of fans love this song, and in fact, one person you know uses it as the title for his weekly Beatles radio show. For songs that start with the letter E, here's that very song on Every Little Thing.

0: Paul McCartney teaming up with Stevie Wonder on The Beatles' Every Little Thing for their mega hit Ebony and Ivory, as we finish up a thematic set of songs whose titles start with the letter E. That duet spent 7 weeks on top of the Billboard singles charts in the U.S., more than any other song in Paul's post-Beatles career. Originally from Paul's album Tug of War, later appearing on compilations like Wingspan and Pure McCartney. Like the album Tug of War, the song was produced by George Martin. We heard Everybody's Got Something to Hide Except Me and My Monkey, the Beatles from the White Album. John was to say that he was proud of that line, that it had to do with his relationship at the time with Yoko, that they were in the glow of love, and he said everyone was paranoid and tense around them. Why is she always with him? John said there was all this madness going on because they wanted to be together all the time. We heard the Traveling Wilburys from their first album, Volume 1, with End of the Line. The Beatles did 8 days a week. Paul said the title came from his chauffeur, who drove him to John's home in Weybridge one day. The chauffeur said to Paul that he'd been working hard, working 8 days a week. That expression stuck in Paul's head. He told it to John, and they very quickly wrote the song together. Another number one hit in the U.S. on the Billboard charts, it held the top spot for 2 weeks in March of 1965. We heard Early Days from Paul McCartney's new album released in 2013. The song had Paul reminiscing about his early years with John Lennon when they used to visit a record shop and explore early rock and roll. The song was also Paul responding to fans who seem to think they know more about his past with the Beatles than he does. Early Days from Paul McCartney. And on Every Little Thing, we started the set with the song Every Little Thing from the group's fourth album, Beatles for Sale. And that puts an end to our E-songs, at least for the moment. The Beatles' Every Little Thing was written, hosted, and produced by Ken Michaels. A very special thanks to Glenn Campbell for giving me a most memorable interview, and one that I will always treasure. It was quite an honor, to say the least, to spend time with him. If you'd like to write to me, my email address is everylittlething@att.net. And don't forget to make it a daily habit to visit my website for interviews, trivia, contests, and more at kenmichaelsradio.com. This is my favorite time of the week, spending it right here with you and for the Beatles' Every Little Thing. This is Ken Michaels saying thanks for listening, and I'll see you next time.
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plaid, paisley, stripes, all on the same person at the same time on purpose. The 70s had a lot of explaining to do and refused to do any of it. Here's another retro 70s classic on Retro Rocks.

0: Let's be honest. That little speaker has been listening to every word you say. Your fights, your snoring, the thing that you said about your brother-in-law. So give her something worth eavesdropping on. 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She'll still sell your secrets to somebody, but now there's a killer soundtrack under it. 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
3: Hi there, can I help you?
4: Yeah, let me have a pound of health salad, a bag of the alfalfa sprouts, some of the natural fruit and nut mixture.
5: In the past few years, Americans have supposedly gone on a health food kick. It's true, people have been spending more and more money on so-called natural or health food items, but at the same time, it seems Americans are going through a fat infatuation.
4: Let me have the greasiest piece of fried chicken you got and a pound of cooking lard.
6: Yeah, in the daytime I'm Mr. Natural, just as healthy as I can be. But at night I'm a junk food junkie, good Lord have pity on me.
5: Last year, Americans ate a record amount of fat, both visible fat like butter, cooking oil, and salad dressing, and also invisible fat hidden in meats, grains, and vegetables.
7: This is a song about vegetables. They keep you regular, they're real good for you.
5: Visible fats are the most easily measured, and Americans last year packed in an average of over 56 pounds per

Then there are the spin-off industries like health spas and weight-reducing clinics. People are flocking to them in record numbers. But that's the American way. Some people are profiting from it, some aren't. But it seems like most everybody's living off the fat.

0: Ben Manila on the News Blimp.
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2: The Retro Rocks Long Island weather. Rain showers today, highs reaching 69. Rain showers tonight, overnight lows around 58. That cloudy start to your Sunday morning is a pretty good indicator of what's to come, as those rain showers are going to be sticking around all day long. A coastal flood warning and a high wind warning are in effect for our area. Right now, 64 and cloudy in Hicksville.
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Either way, turn it up, up, up. Here's another Retro 60s classic on Retro Runs.

0: 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They just turned it up, up, up.
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0: You've got a thumb, but so does a possum. The difference, you know how to work a smartphone. So use it. Open the Retro Rocks app on your smartphone, hit record, and tell us what you want to hear in your own voice. Sing it. Shout it. Whisper it like you're hiding something from your spouse. We don't care. We'll get it on the air. And if we take a little long, blame the possum. He's supposed to be helping. Retro Rocks. Your request is just one thumb away.
1: You know the song, but do you know the cover story? Let's take a closer look at some of our favorite songs.
2: The Trogs made Wild Thing a garage rock anthem in 1966, but not every cover played it straight. Enter Senator Bobby, an hilarious novelty version that turned this classic into a political parody. Let's hear this wild take on Wild Thing.
3: Stand by, Senator. Remember, on this record, we're trying to answer Senator McKinley's hit record. And, George, you have a word here?
4: All right, Senator, this one's for the Democrats, so let's really hear it.
5: All right, I think I'm about as ready as I'm ever going to be.
3: Okay, stand by. This is Wild Thing, take 72. Senator?

0: my heart sing. You make everything groovy, wild thing. A wild thing, I think I love you. But I want to know for sure. Come on and hold me tight. I love you, yes. How's that, guys? Is that about
1: it? Pretty close, Senator. A little less stuttering, please. All right. A little more of a liberal interpretation, Senator. Can you do that? And watch the pronunciation of the word heart.
0: Wild thing.
1: That's perfect, Senator. Lay it on him now.
0: You make my heart sing.
1: It's really coming along, Senator.
0: You make everything groovy. Yes. Wild thing. All right, Teddy on the ocarina. Let's go. Tempo, Teddy, tempo.
1: Senator, we're going to have to get these kids out of the studio.
0: I'm sorry, Ethel, you want to... The kids are stepping on the musicians, Ethel. Get them out of the recording studio now, I think. Yeah. Eunice, a little more tempo there, please.
1: Senator, do you feel comfortable now?
0: I certainly do,
1: okay,
0: yes.
1: Just stand by. We're coming up to you now.
0: A wild thing. I think you move me.
1: That's beautiful, Senator. The kids will love it.
0: But I want to know for sure.
1: That's it. Bear down.
0: Come on and hold me tight.
1: A little more Boston soul, Senator.
0: You move me, yes.
1: All right, Senator, now let's get a big finish here now.
0: All right,
1: when you get the group going.
0: Whole family now.
1: Yes,
0: you
1: get them going.
0: All right. Yeah,
1: here comes the good stuff, Senator, so really get into it. Just think of the words. Here it comes. Stand by. Ready, and...
0: Oh, come on, wild thing.
1: Not so ruthless, Senator.
0: You make my heart sing.
1: That's it. Snap your fingers, Senator.
0: All right.
1: That's
0: come
1: it.
0: Back to New York, wild thing.
1: That's it.
0: Press ahead, wild thing. Think young, wild thing.
2: Everyone else is acting their age. You, well, you're playing air guitar in the kitchen. Own it. Retro Rocks.

0: therapy was expensive. Guitar amps were cheaper.
1: Hi, this is Sting.
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0: Here's proof it was all worth it.

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6: When it comes to judging the performance of business, the main yardstick has always been profits.
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6: But the government and public interest groups are trying to get the business world to consider its impact on the rest of the world and to act responsibly.
8: All of us want to know, just as much as I want to know, who's responsible?
6: The Commerce Department is trying to devise a set of standards to evaluate a business's influence on the public good. The rating is called a social performance index. A company can improve its index by doing things that benefit a community.
9: Let's hear it for the good guys! Yay!
6: Or the company could lose points. Say if something happened like an environmental accident that caused pollution.
10: Sure, we're digging for oil off the Louisiana coast, but they're still going for the shrimp. Black shrimp are just as good as white shrimp. It's been proven.

0: The Council of Better Business Bureaus is launching a national tour of seminars on business ethics. The plan to create the Roving Forum on Corporate Social Responsibility was devised and funded by the National Endowment for the Humanities.
1: You can wheel and deal the best of them and steal it from the rest of them. You know the score. Their ethics are a bore.
0: Some companies like ARCO, the American Council on Life Insurance, and the Bank of America have already devised their own measurements of social responsibility. But other companies who haven't, along with a substantial part of Congress, are cold to the idea. There's a fear the Commerce Department's initial guidelines might become mandatory, and the government might not do business with companies that didn't measure up to some standard of social responsibility.

0: There's a feeling in Congress that giving business a report card on its social activities would be unconstitutional. And other folks doing business say they do it to make money, and whatever else they do is nobody else's business.
1: Ain't nobody's business but my own.
0: Steve Crowley on the News Blimp.
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3: The Retro Rocks Long Island weather. Rain showers today, highs reaching 69. Rain showers tonight, overnight lows around 58. If you had big plans for the backyard or the ball fields this Sunday, this afternoon's rain showers probably threw a wrench in them. A coastal flood warning is in effect for our area. Right now, 66 and cloudy in Merrick.
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3: Whoa. That's cool.
0: You know the song,
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4: Eric Clapton hesitated to record the reggae track I Shot the Sheriff, but eventually gave it a blues rock twist. It became his first and only number one hit in the U.S., bringing Bob Marley's music to a wider audience. Marley later said he was grateful because it helped introduce reggae to the world. Let's go back to where

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Jaws came out in 1975 and convinced an entire generation the ocean was trying to kill them. The ocean couldn't be reached for comment. 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
3: Whoa. That's cool.
4: It's time for Retro Rock.

0: Researchers have been complaining about a monkey shortage that's been hampering their studies. Now they may find another primate species in short supply, humans.
1: So then, what we're aiming for is a being approximately 7 feet in height, with all features either congenitally or artificially proportionate in size.
2: He's going to be very popular.
0: There have been recent violations of guidelines for human research at the State University of New York. Now many researchers fear the repercussions are going to be felt at research centers across the country.
3: Alive! It's alive! It's alive!
4: It's a living thing!
0: Dr. Robert Lohman is a spokesperson for the American Psychological Association.
5: I think it's very likely that there will be additional regulations and additional legislation passed in the area of human subjects in the future.
0: According to Dr. Lohman, there are numerous safeguards now to protect human subjects in research tests.
5: Subjects cannot be coerced into participating. Subjects are entitled to know about the research before they participate. If there are any risks involved, they have to be told honestly about those risks. It also has to be made clear to them that they are free to withdraw from the experiment at any time. Without penalty.
4: Dr. X will build a creature.
0: Unfortunately, some think the non-compliance with the existing regulations in New York may just be the tip of an iceberg. At the same time, the National Commission for the Protection of Human Subjects has been investigating the current practices used in testing human research participants in schools, hospitals, prisons, and government institutions.
1: Would you mind telling me whose brain I did put in?
2: Abby someone.
1: Abby who?
2: Abby Normal.
0: It's very possible the Commission is going to propose widespread new regulations to cover children, mentally handicapped, and prisoners, groups now largely ignored under current informed consent rules.
6: What you gonna do about me?
0: Whether or not to have strict regulation has always been a sticky point. Either way, regulators could find themselves dealing with mad scientists.
1: Together, you and I are going to make the greatest single contribution to science since the creation of fire!
7: Rain solid surgery. It'll murder you, it murders me.
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9: The Retro Rocks Long Island Weather. Rain showers today, highs reaching 69. Rain showers tonight, overnight lows around 58. If you had big outdoor plans for this Sunday afternoon,

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1: I'm David Page from Toto. 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
0: 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Retro Rocks.

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3: When Ike and Tina Turner step into a Beatles song, they don't tiptoe. They storm in. They rip in to come together with fire, funk, and Tina's fierce, no prisoners energy. Her voice growls, commands, and transforms the song into a gritty, swaggering battle cry. It's raw, it's loud, it's electrifying, and it's unforgettable. Here's Ike and Tina Turner shaking the ground with Come Together on the Beatles Uncovered.

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4: Who knows what evil lurks in the hearts of men? The Shadow knows.
5: The mind works in mysterious ways, and the CIA can prove it, because they spent $25 million on doctors, drugs, mystics, and magicians trying to learn the secrets of mind control.
6: So keep on playing those mind games together.
5: According to recently released CIA documents, the agency became convinced that the Soviets had embarked on a campaign to control men's minds.
7: Beware. Your brain may no longer be the boss.
5: One of the goals of the mind control program was to find a way to induce amnesia. The CIA wanted to be able to interrogate enemy agents without the enemy spies remembering anything. But the CIA also planned to use the technique on its own agents to make them forget the secrets they learned while serving the CIA.

0: In addition to developing hardware like injector guns or spray devices, the CIA paid a New York magician $3,000 to write a manual on the use of sleight-of-hand techniques for administering drugs to unwitting test subjects. The intelligence community has been accused of using dirty tricks for years. But until the new disclosures, nobody ever suspected they were using magic tricks. Steve Crowley on the News Blimp.
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2: The Retro Rocks Long Island weather. Rain showers today, highs reaching 69. Rain showers tonight, overnight lows around 58. Even if it feels a little damp and gray out there right now, you can expect those rain showers to stick around for the rest of your Sunday plans on the island. Be aware that a coastal flood warning is in effect for our area. Right now, 66 and cloudy in Amityville.
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5: Well, you can't have that, but if you're an American citizen, you are entitled to a heated, kidney-shaped pool, a microwave oven.
6: The Spendthrifts of America have just incurred one more debt. This one is of gratitude to the nation's lawmakers.
7: You mean you were already married when I sold you that ring?
8: No wonder she hadn't been able to meet the payments.
9: What?
6: The Fair Debt Collection Practices Act has just taken effect. The law protects debtors from overzealous bill collectors. It also gives consumers the right to sue those overactive collectors for harassment in the line of duty.
10: So the first little pig, remembering what his father told him to say when the landlord came around, yelled out, "There's nobody home!" And the landlord didn't believe that, so he knocked on the door again. Boom, boom, boom! So the second little pig said, "The check's in the mail!"
11: We're gonna play the sue me, sue you, move.
6: For the past few years, the number of complaints about debt collection practices has been growing. They include bill collectors calling at odd hours.
12: You have dial a dirty joke.
6: Threatening to have them thrown in jail. Even, according to one congressperson, threatening to steal a crippled woman's crutches.
7: Why, she's no fun. She fell right over.
6: Most people feel if someone incurs a debt, it's that person's duty to repay it with no ifs, ands, or buts. However, the lawmakers feel debtors are often well-intentioned, yet unable to pay because of sudden financial hardship. The new law applies to the collection of personal, family, and household debts, like car payments, medical bills, and charge accounts.
13: Well,

0: now, debt collectors aren't allowed to use threats of violence, obscene or abusive language, or keep calling the same person repeatedly.
1: I'm afraid we're going to have to discontinue your outgoing service. And if we do not receive payment within 10 days, we will send a large, burly serviceman to your home to rip it out of the wall. I'd advise you to lock up the liquor. He's a mean drunk.
0: Perhaps most importantly, collectors now must inform the debtor exactly how much is owed, for what, and what the debtor can do about challenging the debt. As far as those who hound the debtors are concerned, this new law is anything but a collector's item.
2: The best things in life are free, but you can keep them for the best and please now give me money.
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3: Channel Forecast. The Retro Rocks Long Island weather. Rain showers today, highs reaching 69. Rain showers tonight, overnight lows around 58. Be aware that a coastal flood advisory is in effect for our area. Right now, 65 and cloudy in Levittown.
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0: She's always listening. You know this. You've made peace with it. So put the surveillance to work. Say, Alexa, play Retro Rocks. Now she's not just recording your every move, she's doing it to a soundtrack. Zeppelin, Steely Dan, Hall & Oates, 60s through the 80s. You know, the good stuff. Retro Rocks. The only thing in your house that isn't spying on you.
1: Hey guys, Ken Michaels here with our Beatles trivia question for the day. And this time, we take you back to the year 1964. A year when the Beatles exploded around the world. And certainly in the United States, the Beatles dominated radio stations like never before, with hit after hit. In the U.S., on the Billboard charts, the Beatles scored 6 number one songs in that calendar year, all of them being Lennon-McCartney songs. However, another Lennon-McCartney song hit number one that year, and it wasn't a Beatles recording. Do you remember what song that was? Back with the answer in just a moment.
2: Lee Marvin, Ernest Borgnine, Robert Bryant, Jimmy Brown, Charles Bronson, John Cassavetes, Lenny Lopez, Richard Jacobs, Robert Weber, Clint Walker, Ralph Meeker, Kelly Savalas. 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
1: All right, gang, how did you do with today's Beatles trivia question? In the calendar year of 1964, the Beatles racked up an unbelievable 6 number one songs on the Billboard charts in America, all of which were Lennon-McCartney songs. But there was another Lennon-McCartney song that hit number one, and it wasn't a Beatles recording. Can you name it? Well, it was the first of 4 songs that Paul wrote for a British duo. And Paul, in fact, was dating the sister of one of the guys in that duo, Peter Asher. Jane Asher had a successful career as an actress, and Paul even lived in the Asher household for a while, where he wrote many of his great songs from the Beatles era. The first hit for Peter and Gordon was a song that Paul had already written, but it wasn't completely finished. It still needed a bridge to complete the song. Peter and Gordon asked Paul if they could record that song, and if he could, to please finish it. And so he did, resulting in a number one song in June of 1964.

0: Without Love.
1: If you said the song was A World Without Love by Peter and Gordon, bravo. 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

0: rhythm has always been a key part of athletic performance. But now another kind of rhythm is gaining respect in the sports world, biorhythms. According to the New York Times, biorhythms are the latest rage among coaches, managers, scouts, sports psychologists, and gamblers. At least five National Football League teams regularly consult biorhythm charts of opposing players to look for weak spots on a given Sunday. Horse owners are using biorhythm charts to find optimum times for breeding and racing. And Vegas odds makers admittedly scan the charts of top players in any form of sports event they're laying odds on.
1: I've been an outfielder, I was a shortstop, and I was a third baseman.
2: Mm-hmm. Now, what position do you feel most secure in?
1: Kind of curled up like this with my blanket in my hand.
0: Naturally, there's a lot of debate as to just how accurate the biorhythm forecasting is. Biorhythm proponents point to the fact that 60 to 80% of accidents occur on 20% of the days of one's life. Some of these biorhythm proponents are professional charters. They maintain computer banks with the birth date of many athletes and horses. They chart the three curves, physical, emotional, and intellectual, which define the biorhythm. Since the three curves last different but supposedly set times, their peaks only coincide at certain times.
2: Did you lose any games this season?
1: Well, I misplaced my Monopoly set.
3: That's your bottom dollar.
0: Yet biorhythm believers don't necessarily bet the whole game on the basis of the charts. They do, however, find biorhythms helpful as one more piece of information to be considered in making predictions or decisions.
4: Hey, Coach, come on in, Foobsy.
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6: Bob Oates here, Coach Fubanks.
7: All right, Cannon, Coach want to say something.
6: 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You guys almost gave me a heart attack. You're a bunch of slobs. You stink. I hope you die.
4: 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What a great little guy.
0: But many adamantly condemn the biorhythm charts as a frivolous waste of time. 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
10: Time for your Retro Rocks Long Island weather. Rain tonight, lows dropping to around 60. Tomorrow, expect light rain with highs around 65. If you were hoping for a sun-drenched Sunday out on the island, it looks like Mother Nature had other plans for us this afternoon and heading into the start of your week. Be aware that a coastal flood advisory is in effect for our area. Right now, 64 and drizzle in Bayshore.
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0: Let us know how that works out. 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

If you grew up in the 60s, you grew up with war on TV every night. A war that your friends were involved in. And I want to do this song tonight for all the young people out there. If you're in your teens, because I remember a lot of my friends when we were 17 or 18, we didn't have much of a chance to think about how we felt about a lot of things. And the next time, they're going to be looking at you. And you're going to need a lot of information to know what you're going to want to do. Because in 1985, blind faith in your leaders or in anything will get you killed. Because what I'm talking about here is...

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3: On this day in 1986, Twist and Shout lands at number 23 on the Billboard Hot 100. The song is 23 years old. The Beatles recorded it in a single take back in 1963, John Lennon's voice already shredded from a long studio session. It was never a massive chart hit the first time around. What brings it back is a movie. In Ferris Bueller's Day Off, Matthew Broderick climbs onto a parade float in downtown Chicago and lip-syncs the track to thousands of extras. The scene becomes iconic almost immediately. Paramount releases the song as a single, and a new generation buys it.
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0: Complaints about shoddy car repairs have flooded Washington. Many people claim their cars were defective when they were bought, and the dealers never repair them properly.
1: The past couple of years, we've had more new models, and more new models mean defects. The second thing is prices of automobiles go up, and consumers become more aware of their rights, they are much more likely to complain, and they complain more articulately today.
0: Clarence Ditlow is the executive director of the Center for Auto Safety. Last year, a record of almost 11 million American-built cars were recalled by Detroit for defective manufacture. So the Senate will be looking at how Detroit makes cars, but mainly how they repair them. Consumer activists would like to see a number of changes legislated. Among them, mandatory recall for non-safety defects, full warranties, easier access to small claims courts, and class action suits. And he's trading in a Chevy for a Cadillac. This is hardly the first time Washington has tried to bring the automakers into line. Since 1966, Congress has passed four major acts covering auto safety, warranties, and recalls. The first was in 1966 with the Traffic Safety Act. There's also been the 1972 Auto Vehicle Act, the Mandatory Safety Recall Act of 1974, and the Magnuson-Moss Warranty Act of 1975.
1: Every one of these acts has attempted to bring the auto industry under control and to make it more responsive to consumers. But to date, there's been literally total failure. I think the automobile manufacturers are just as recalcitrant as what they've ever been. The only thing that they do is they attempt to give the consumer a bone. And they will not conduct any meaningful reform on their own.
0: No one knows whether Congress will be any more successful in keeping cars from driving their owners everywhere but crazy. Maybe you can drive my car, and maybe I love you. Beep, beep, beep, beep, yeah. Tom Powell on the News Blimp. Weather Channel
2: Forecast. Time for your Retro Rocks Long Island weather. Rain tonight, lows dropping to around 60. Tomorrow, expect light rain with highs around 65. The National Weather Service has issued a coastal flood advisory for our area. Right now, 64 and cloudy in Huntington.
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0: That's the thing about getting it right the first time. Retro Rocks.

0: Let's be honest. That little speaker has been listening to every word you say. Your fights, your snoring, the thing that you said about your brother-in-law. So give her something worth eavesdropping on. Say, Alexa, play Retro Rocks. And drown out their surveillance with Zeppelin, Elton, and Fleetwood Mac. Classic hits, classic rock, from the 60s through the 80s. She'll still sell your secrets to somebody. But now there's a killer soundtrack under it. Retro Rocks on Alexa, whether she likes it or not.
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3: 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But the song was first recorded by Delaney and Bonnie in 1969. 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

0: is ringing.
1: Alexander Graham Bell did kick over in 1922. I don't know if it was Mr. Watson, the schnapps, or just what. But he left behind him a monopoly, a company that has changed the history of mankind forever.
2: Little did Alexander Graham Bell realize as he worked on his crowning invention that he would create millions of diseased individuals, phonaholics.
3: Love that tone.
2: Phonaholics can be recognized by the bizarre artificial life support system that seems to sustain them, a receiver virtually implanted in the ear.
3: Oh, Princess, I love it when your dial lights up. Keep on ringing.
2: Seeing as they helped create the tragedy of phonaholism, the phone company is now trying to combat this crippler of young and old alike. Their weapon? The growing number of dialer services offered by phone companies across the country.
4: Hello?
5: Hello?
2: Back in 1928, the phone company inaugurated the Dial the Time service. 8 years later, they brought in Dial the Weather. Today, mass announcement services have grown into a big moneymaker for the phone companies, according to William Garvey, General Marketing Supervisor of New York Bell Telephone.
6: We think we're making a pretty good buck out of it, but I couldn't tell you in terms of actual dollars.
7: Because I'm waiting for Dial.
2: Mass announcement services include the now common Dial-A-Joke, sports phone, Dial-A-Santa during Christmas, music phone, and a host of other numbers that have a pre-recorded spiel at the other end.
8: You have Dial-A-Baby-Joke.
2: Of course, the more people that call the numbers, the more money the phone company makes. But there may be some who say profits have nothing to do with the mass announcement services. The phone company just doesn't want to leave phonaholics on the hook. Ben Manila on the News Blimp.
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10: Time for your Retro Rocks Long Island weather. Rain tonight, lows dropping to around 60. Tomorrow, expect light rain with highs around 65. The National Weather Service has issued a coastal flood advisory for our area. Right now, 63 and cloudy in Lindenhurst.
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0: You've got a thumb, but so does a possum. The difference, you know how to work a smartphone. So use it. Open the Retro Rocks app on your smartphone, hit record, and tell us what you want to hear in your own voice. Sing it. Shout it. Whisper it like you're hiding something from your spouse. We don't care. We'll get it on the air. And if we take a little long, blame the possum. He's supposed to be helping. Retro Rocks. Your request is just one thumb away.
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3: 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Barry, Robin, and Morris don't just cover these songs, they wrap them in velvet with those soaring vocals and rich orchestrations that only the Bee Gees could pull off. It's a tribute, yes, but it's also a transformation. They take the sadness and the struggle and lift it into something almost celestial. Here are the Bee Gees with their stunning version of Golden Slumber and Carry That Weight on The Beatles Uncovered.

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